0: Do we have an angle there? I don't know. I can hope and you can hope. But look, Florida would be the state to do it, right? We'll see. All right. We'll knock out a couple more things. Next.
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Is that the smell of victory? 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And don't forget the secret ingredient. We have a massive wall of unique spices, sauces, and rubs from brands like

0: With SRN News, I'm Keith Peters in Washington. The U.S. military says Iran has launched multiple ballistic missiles at American forces in the Middle East, shattering a brief pause in fighting as mediators tried to get both sides back to negotiations. All Iranian missiles were successfully intercepted on Tuesday. That's according to U.S. Central Command on social media. It says that U.S. forces remain vigilant and at a high state of readiness. President Trump remembers Senator Lindsey Graham as a giant of the United States Senate and a true American original. Trump joined foreign leaders, lawmakers, and others at a funeral service for Graham on Tuesday at Washington National Cathedral. On Wall Street, the Dow by 537 points, the Nasdaq dropped 55, the S&P 500 advanced by 15, oil down below $80 a barrel. This is SRN News.
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12: still plenty hot in the short term. In the meantime, we have an extreme heat warning through the evening. Wednesday's maybe not quite as hot, but still pretty warm. A few scattered storms around through the evening hours. Early evening heat index levels over 100. Nighttime low 77. Some scattered storms are possible Wednesday, a high of 94. Heat indices to 101. I'm meteorologist Mark Thibodeau.
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15: It is the Jesse Kelly Show on a fantastic Tuesday. Remember, you can email us jesse@jessekellyshow.com, but we don't have time for any of that right now because we are going to my friend Power of the Future's very own Daniel Turner to find out, really, I'm going to be honest. It's about gas prices. Daniel, these prices are expensive and I'm getting nervous. Tell me everything's going to be okay.
16: Everything is eventually going to be okay. It's just that we don't know when that eventually is, right? There was a little moment about a month ago that oil was down to $67 a barrel and gas prices were going to follow. But then the war started up again and the gas prices spiked. Now they're down again. Last I saw, gas was down, so I think it was $79, right? So that's huge because it was just at 90. So that's a good sign. But gas prices come weeks after oil prices, and that's just because of the way the process works, right? Like oil has to come from the ground, it has to be transported, it has to be refined, it has to be sent to your actual gas station. But your gas station, the stuff that's in his tanks right now, when you go home from work tonight, Jesse, and you fill up your truck, what you are pumping out of that, you know, ExxonMobil station or whatever it is, that gas station bought that 8 weeks ago. Right. Just like if you own a bakery, you're buying your flour 2-3 months in advance. Anyone who does anything that requires purchasing, you don't purchase a day before. You purchase weeks and months before because you have to guarantee your supply chain. So, you know, that poor gas station guy who in 90%, 95% of our gas stations in America are owned by mom and pop shops. Right. Even if they have the ExxonMobil sign, that's the franchise. It's owned by some local guy in the neighborhood. You know, he had to make his purchase orders weeks and weeks ago. He's not screwing you. And that's where even I think the president has like accused them of price gouging. And that's not correct. Right. That's not how the industry works. I know it's frustrating as hell. But your guy who's pumping, who's selling you gas tonight is not screwing you because oil prices dropped. He's charging you that because 8 weeks ago when he purchased it, that was the price of gas, and he has to run a business. It stinks, right? You were the leading voice, Jesse Kelly, 5 years ago of what COVID was going to do to the economy. And you were one of the very first and loudest voices, and I think a lot of people dismissed it. You knew the economic implications of what was going to happen. This is an example of macroeconomics at work. It takes a while to get it out of the system. Heck, we're still getting COVID out of our system. High oil prices take a while to get out of the system. It stinks.
15: Okay, so if it's going to take a while, all right, there's a lag. Are we in a good place? I'm concerned, obviously, about the Strait of Hormuz. I'm concerned that the oil is flowing so that you tell me if I just hang on, it'll drop. Are we on pace to drop or on pace to not?
16: Yes, we're on pace to drop, and proof that the straits are open and oil is getting through is oil prices. As powerful as Donald Trump is, he cannot manipulate oil markets. It's why Adam Smith called it the invisible hand and marveled at how this unseen force set prices in a free market. Oil markets know oil is getting through because it's $79 a barrel. If no oil was getting through, it would be $130 a barrel. Even at the height of the war, when they were like, the straits are closed, those of us in the business were like, oh, they're not. Maybe they're not telling you what's happening, but oil was $95 a barrel. If literally nothing was getting through, oil would have been $200, $250. That's where banks were saying it was going to go. Wall Street was saying, we're going to have $250 because they believed the rhetoric. Nothing is getting through. Oil markets were like, stuff's getting through. And that was proof by the price point.
15: Okay, so I'm assuming, and I shouldn't do that, but I have to ask anyway. We obviously have seen the reports on low oil reserves, not just in America, our strategic petroleum reserve across Europe. This was the countries were sounding the alarm loudly. We're going to be out in July. We're going to be out in August. I'm assuming that is reversing itself now.
16: No, that's bad. That I'll be very honest with you. We are in really bad shape when it comes to oil reserves, especially considering hurricane season starts the 1st of June, right? So we're only 2 months into hurricane season. Used to be, by the way, 5 months. Now it's 6 months, but that's just because, you know, the climate lunatics run all these agencies. But we're only a third way through hurricane season. Nothing's really happening. But God forbid a big one hits. God forbid a Katrina type that really targets the Gulf. We are up the creek. And that, you know, I'm at the point that I hate blaming the Biden administration because it's been a year and 7 months of Trump. But when Biden drained half of our reserves in 2022, that takes years to replenish, right? Biden drained some close to 400 million barrels. We only produce, at the time, we were producing 12 million barrels a day. Just doing the math, you can't possibly replace that many hundreds of millions of barrels in a short period of time. That alone, Jesse, should have been why the team Biden was perp walked and brought up on charges, right? We see what's happening with Fauci. We see, again, going back to COVID, there were things that were done to us without our permission or our knowledge that have serious, serious damage to our, not just our country and our economy and our national security, but our American psyche. And this is one of them. We are in a very dangerous place when it comes to oil reserves. And now we are crossing our fingers, right? Please, Jesus, no bad hurricane in the Gulf. But we don't know what the heck's going to happen. And that should have people deeply concerned. Not so concerned that you need to light yourself on fire. But if you have gas tanks, you know, in your garage, I would fill them up. If you have 5 gallon, 10 gallon, if you can go to the store and buy a couple, I would have a good 30, 40, especially if you're in the Houston area. I'd have 30 or 40 gallons of gas in the garage on hand,
15: I don't want to interrupt, but it actually leads me to what I wanted you to expand on. So the consequences, big hurricane, whatever, the consequences are my gas station doesn't have gas?
16: Could be, because if we have really bad damage to the Gulf, like we did in Hurricane Katrina, those refineries shut down. They have to shut down as a precaution, right? But you don't start those puppies up right away, which means, again, that supply chain is damaged. And then by the time they restart and you start getting gas to those gas stations, it could be a week. It could be 10 days. But you run out of gas fast. You'd be surprised how often your oil tanker, your gas tanker, technically, is filling up your local gas station, right? Those guys are coming 3 or 4 times a week because you go through this stuff pretty quickly. When that supply chain is interrupted, bad stuff happens. So the purpose of the reserves is to stop that. Oh, my gosh, black swan scenario. No worries, guys. We have 900 million barrels in reserves. Well, we don't now, right? We have, I think, only 200 million in reserves. At consuming what we consume, 19, 20 million barrels a day, that's not a lot of days unless we are producing and refining. So, again, don't set yourself on fire. Don't go home and panic. Don't scare the kids. But as men, some women are listening to, or as dads, take the necessary steps. And this weekend, go to Home Depot, buy 4 or 5, you know, you're not going to drive to grandma's unless you need to go check on her if she's sick. You're not going to go on vacation. But if the worst case scenario happens, you have gas to get your kids to wherever they need to go. You're okay. I would do that quite personally. I already do that, Jesse, because I have a farm. So I have gasoline all the time. But I would do it as just a regular homeowner. Yeah, I would, quite frankly.
15: That is some outstanding practical advice. Daniel, do you have just time for a couple more questions on the back end of this break for me?
16: Jesse, I would jump off a bridge for this program, man. After the 10 years we've been together, Absolutely.
15: Much appreciated, my brother. We're going to come right back with Daniel Turner, Power of the Future. I just have a couple other questions. I want to know if there's good news in the Venezuelan front, right? Hey, people ask about, what about Venezuelan oil? I want to talk about that. Maybe something to do with Saudi Arabia. Before I do any of that, I want to do this. I want to talk to you about Zero Foxtrot. I love them so much. 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
1: It is the Jesse Kelly Show. Final segment of the Jesse Kelly Show with my friend Daniel Turner. Just a couple more questions for him. Power of the Futures, Daniel Turner, before I let him go. All right, Daniel, I get a question in all the time now of people say, okay, our oil reserves are low, gas prices are ticking up. I thought we installed a friendly government in Venezuela with endless oil. Why am I paying $4 a gallon, Daniel?
2: Yeah, it's a great question. Venezuela will turn around, but that's going to take a little while, right? The dumbest analogy I use, which is it's just a dumb one because I couldn't find another one, is Venezuela's using dial-up modem, right? And they need to be given Starlink or at least fiber optic, right? Their oil industry has the largest reserves in the world, and their infrastructure is in place to do it. But after 25 years of communism, they've destroyed it. And it is producing, I think, just under 2 million barrels a day. It could get to 7 or 8 million barrels by the end of the year, but it's going to take that long. Now, there are, I think, five American companies, all of them Houston-based, that are operating in Venezuela, and they are ramping up production tremendously, and it's to help, but it's going from, you know, 1,900,000 to 2.1. In any other scenario, an increase that large in that short of time would be astronomical. But given what we're dealing with in world politics, it's not making a huge difference. So, yes, there's a lot to be hopeful on in Venezuela. Again, we're just not there yet.
1: Okay. Final one for me. We have these countries like Saudi Arabia, UAE, whatever, these oil places. Trump is working with these places all the time. At least to some point, these places can really produce the oil, whatever they want. So why are they not just producing more so I pay less at the pump while we have this Iran disaster going on?
2: Because they're making a fortune, and these are bad countries run by bad people. You know, I don't have to play the diplomacy card. I don't think I'm going to be president anytime soon. President Trump does, and he needs to make friends and or at least have allies around the world. You know, I have the luxury of saying what I need to say and what is what I believe to be the truth. These are bad countries run by bad people. You take a country like Saudi Arabia, which is a totalitarian, vicious regime run by a monarchy that basically has slave labor. The people, the wealthy in Saudi Arabia, live very, very well. Look at the wealthy in places like United Arab Emirates, Dubai, right? Doha, Abu Dhabi. The idea that Americans go to those countries and think how cool it is because everything is new and shiny, but then they import folks from Bangladesh and from the Philippines and pay them dollars a day, a week. You know, how can you support these regimes? These are awful, god-awful people. I know you spend a lot more time than I did over there, but I spent a decent enough time there during, you know, when I was in the State Department. Brutal people, brutal philosophy, brutal religion, brutal regimes. They could produce all the oil we need to make the world a better place. But, you know, the world's largest building doesn't pay for itself. The world's largest indoor ski resort doesn't pay for itself. When the regime in UAE wants to build an island that looks like the globe, they need money to do that crap. And they do that by raping the world on high oil prices. That's the difference between us and them. Again, President Trump has to do a little dance there. I'm sick and tired of the Middle East dance in every capacity. Iran is the worst actor, but let's not think that those other countries are suddenly going to be our friends. And I excoriate, sorry, I'm getting preachy, Jesse, any American who goes to those countries on vacation. We're going to go to Dubai. You might as well, you know, back in the day, South Africa was destroyed because they called it apartheid, and it worked. I don't know how well it did for South Africa as a country. The fact that people go to Dubai and Doha and Abu Dhabi, I think is vile and offensive. These are awful people, awful regimes. They should just be thoroughly banned from civilized society, but I'm in the minority on that.
1: And it's wild how many young women go to Dubai and post pictures of it. With the cost of flights, I just have no idea how they afford such a thing. Anyway, Daniel Turner, Power the Future. Thank you so much, my friend. I appreciate you as always. Chris, I'm going to tell you something right now. And I know you're going to scoff and you're not going to believe me. But you realize how affordable owning an island can be depending on where you buy it? Now, listen, I'm not saying you're going to get one in the Caribbean. All right. That's going to be for people that aren't you or me. But apparently, and I was looking this up one night. I forget where I was. Apparently, there are so many islands on the planet. I forget the number, and I'm going to screw this number up. So, kids, do not write this down. But I bet you I'm not far off that the Philippines alone is something like 7,000 islands or 9,000 islands. Right? So I'm not saying you have to go to the Philippines, but you can have an island for a reasonable price if you're willing to make some sacrifices on where you live. Now, granted, we all know by now that you're not going to have a whole home generator because it won't work. So how you, what, Chris, I'm sorry, I have some lingering bitterness about the generator thing. So don't bank on a whole home generator. You probably won't have power at all. So you'll have to go a little Swiss Family Robinson with it. But I'm telling you right now, an island is, it's attainable. You only live once. I think I'm doing it.
3: And now,
4: here's a headline.
5: Go, you know the thing.
3: Headlines we didn't get to.
1: Comey asks federal court to dismiss charges that he threatened Trump. I almost forgot that Comey's still in very deep trouble. Possibly that would be a nice little Christmas present. ICE deports the first Kenyan to play in the NFL. I don't even know what he did, and I'm still happy about it. New York Attorney General Letitia James under fire. The city spends over $81,000 per homeless person, including shelter scandals. Well, they don't spend $81,000 on homeless people. They spend $81,000 shoving taxpayer money out the door to their political allies. None of it goes to homeless people. No Democrat ever cares about the thing they pretend to care about. Remember, they're always just thieves. In the end, they're just thieves. They're a criminal gang out to loot the treasury wherever they take power. We will return tomorrow for a Hoop Day show, and I'll talk to you then. 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When you sign your insurance policy, for some brokers, that's the finish line. 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
11: News this hour from Town Hall. I'm Keith Peters in Washington.
4: The Senate has confirmed Jay Clayton to become head of the nation's intelligence agencies. The vote Tuesday puts a permanent director in the job weeks after President Trump sought to delay his nomination. Clayton is the U.S. Attorney for the Southern District of New York and a former Securities and Exchange Commission chairman. Washington paid tribute to the late South Carolina Senator Lindsey Graham today. In services at both the U.S. Capitol and Washington's National Cathedral, Graham was eulogized as a great man. Senate Majority Leader John Thune tells mourners at the Capitol that Senator Graham took his work seriously.
11: He was serving as chair of the Budget Committee at the time of his death and was responsible for getting important tax relief legislation to the floor. And no tribute to Lindsey's work is complete without mentioning that he was a powerful voice for the pro-life movement.
4: Ukrainian President Volodymyr Zelensky and Israeli Prime Minister Benjamin Netanyahu were among the mourners attending the services. The mayor of New York City brushing off relatives of 9/11 families who are calling on him to be barred from attending the 25-year ceremony upcoming in September.
12: The families of 9/11 victims collecting more than 21,000 signatures so far on the petition website change.org. They're calling for the city's first Muslim mayor, Zoran Mamdani, to stay clear of the ceremony because of his associations with people who have minimized the radical Islamic terrorist attack. The mayor saying he will attend, telling a reporter, "I will proudly honor the families, the survivors, the first responders forever impacted by that horrific terror attack by standing alongside them at this year's 9/11 commemoration."
4: Correspondent Laura Winters reporting. On Wall Street, the Dow by 537 points, the S&P advanced 15. More on these stories at townhall.com.
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4: This week brings an auction that's finger-licking good.
19: KFC founder Colonel Harlan Sanders' pressure cooker and his black bow tie are among dozens of items being offered for sale this week. The family who purchased his dinner house and residence in Kentucky is auctioning off those properties as well. The Claudia Sanders dinner house was set up after the Colonel sold his iconic restaurant chain. Other items on the block include watches, a cutlery set, and a bust of the Colonel sculpted by Sanders' daughter. Rich Thomason reporting.
4: The man on trial in the stabbing of Salman Rushdie has chosen not to testify or call any witnesses in the federal terrorism case. Hadi Matar's lawyer told the court Tuesday that the 28-year-old wouldn't take the stand. Closing arguments are expected Wednesday morning. News and analysis at townhall.com. From Washington, I'm Keith Peters reporting. The co-host of NBC's Today Show, Savannah Guthrie, has released a new video begging her mother's kidnappers to lead them to her body. Correspondent Laura Winters reports.
20: It has been months since our mom was taken from us.
12: Nancy Guthrie has been missing since she was snatched from her home in Tucson back on February 1st. New in the case, daughter Savannah Guthrie, in a new heartbreaking video, posted to her Instagram page, begging the kidnapper or kidnappers to do the right thing.
20: Help us find her. Tell us where to look for her. I truly believe it is never too late to do the right thing. Help us bring this situation to an end.
12: Laura Winters reporting.
4: A federal judge has temporarily blocked Minnesota's law banning prediction markets, which was set to take effect Saturday. The decision marks a clash between President Trump's administration and states over regulation. More on these stories at townhall.com.
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22: Still plenty hot in the short term. In the meantime, we have an extreme heat warning through the evening. Wednesday's maybe not quite as hot, but still pretty warm. A few scattered storms around through the evening hours. Early evening heat index levels over 100. Nighttime low 77. Some scattered storms are possible Wednesday, a high of 94. Heat indices to 101. I'm meteorologist Mark Thibodeau.
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25: This is The Dana Show. My name is Craig Collins, filling in. Thrilled to be with you. A bunch of stuff out there to talk about. Natalie Winters has released a bunch of information on social media at Natalie G. Winters that you should read. She is a White House correspondent. She's part of the Bannon War Room. She's a co-host on that. But this is really interesting. This is looking into all the journalists who were flown out to and might be on the payroll of the communist regime in China, the communist government in China that's throwing around all kinds of cash, all kinds of money, because they would like to get favorable coverage here in the United States. So the Chinese Communist Party flew out New York Times writers, several of them, CNN writers, AP, Associated Press writers, Vox Media, Ms. Now, for whatever reason, they're still calling it that, NBC News, MSNBC, NPR, a Yahoo Finance columnist for some reason, Chicago Tribune writer, which I thought was interesting, too. But a whole bunch of national correspondents for a lot of the news organizations you already assumed were far left are hanging out with the Chinese Communist Party, getting free trips and everything. I'm not going to name the individual people because I didn't do the research, but she did. You should look it up. You should find it and go there and see these names and these individuals that are totally fine taking money from China. And thrilled to then cover them, I guess, favorably, which is insane to see happen. In other news, I saw that the president said that he is hopeful that there is a good chance now for an Iran deal. He's warned that strikes could easily continue. I know some of the news out there was that we're depleting resources. We can rebuild any resources that we're depleting. We can get that figured out and get that done. I don't think that is realistically the holdup, long-term holdup, for any sort of conflict with us anywhere in the world. But I remember that before, like early on in this fight, talking about how we're losing a stockpile of ammunitions over here, over there. We're the United States. I feel like that can't possibly be. Like, I don't think we'd ever stand down because we don't have the capability from a ammunition standpoint to do something. We might stand down for a short amount of time, rebuild a stockpile, and then go back after whoever we need to go after. But we're not a third world country in the sense that we're going to run out of something and are incapable of putting it back where it was. That just makes no sense to me as a conversation. Like, I'll say this for anyone that's surprised I say it that way. I'm not dismissing the reality that it can be temporarily true. But for our country, it's not going to be true long term, regardless of what we're doing. Also, this crazy video, a video put out by Iran showing the disturbing, you know, assassination of President Trump, Barron Trump, and Melania Trump, all of them potentially targets of Iran. Horrible stuff, even graphics that say, like, where to kill Melania. This is what they've resorted to, the Iranian government, because I think we are easily winning this fight, that they want to threaten the president and his family. And I think nothing could make it more likely that we return to fighting them than saying that the first lady is a target and they want to kill her. Because me as a husband, I would go right back to bombing them immediately. And like, I'd be accused of being a terrible leader for doing that. Although, remember, when Joe Biden, when President Biden was defending his son, everybody said he was a great father. Like, oh, this, he's just a great dad. He's just an emotional person who thinks that Hunter's great, even though he's obviously terrible. So they praised him. They'd attack Trump if he did this. But I'd do it. You threaten my wife, please. This is ridiculous. It actually reminds me of a story that people tell about President Trump, some military people, where he was negotiating, I think, this was in Afghanistan, during the early stages of trying to plan an exit that eventually Biden absolutely did horribly. But during some of those negotiations, Trump would sit down with people and they'd try to be tough and he'd show them a photo of their house and be like, just so you know, we know where this is and we would blow it up if you keep being difficult with us. He is a tough person in those rooms, to say the very least, and usually people relent and back down. It would be incredibly dumb for Iran to actually attempt to take the life of his wife or say, like, it's incredible to even say it out loud. But that's a real thing that's going on and out there. Also, a quick update and another thing in the news. Apparently, reports are coming in that say that President Trump was not willing to meet with Benjamin Netanyahu unless there was some sort of accomplishment from a diplomatic standpoint, from a humanitarian standpoint, some version of a win politically for Netanyahu before President Trump were to sit down with him. So this is a version of, we support you, we're allies with you, we want to see something from you in order to sit down and have a discussion. And the Israeli government deployed the International Stabilization Force into Gaza for humanitarian purposes. So there was a demonstration of a diplomatic win that then allowed Benjamin Netanyahu to make the appointment to go ahead and have a meeting with President Trump. I thought that was really, really interesting. And the reason I want to talk about it is because of that narrative that people claim anybody, or specifically in this case, Israel, has some sort of control over Trump. Like, the president and the person that you've seen, you know, in that job and then not in that job for the last 12 years or 10 years, at least, like, that individual is not controlled by anybody. And it's crazy to say that he is. And this story, which will be ignored by a vast majority of media today, is an absolute demonstration that he's not controlled by anybody. And he wanted a win. He wanted a win that would actually make Democrats and a lot of the crazy people out there, he'd placate them. They'd be happy that he pushed for something and that it was Gaza, where Netanyahu thought he could maybe do something to you know, have the type of move that the president expected. So, like, it's fascinating to, again, think about that. That this happens behind closed doors and behind the scenes. It gets reported on by at least a couple places. I talk about it here on this fancy national show, filling in for Dana Lash, and most media just pretends it doesn't happen. So that a lot of dumb people out there can continue to be brainwashed and think that Trump does whatever he's told to do by Israel, because that's the narrative that's out there. And it's obviously a narrative that touches on a lot of other things, but it's just kind of crazy to think about the way that people purposefully ignore certain data, certain stories, certain information to keep the people that are passionately on their side in the dark, so you continue to be a useful idiot. All right, let's play this. This is Sean Hannity. He was talking to Rhino and Senate Majority Leader John Thune about the filibuster, about how they're not going to try to get rid of it because they don't have the votes for it. And Thune says, you know, President Trump would have to talk to all the Republican senators who are against this. It's convenient to say that and not actually show us that it's true. Like, attempt to get rid of it and then see who says no to it. That's a very different version than I'm not even going to try because I promise we don't have the votes. I want to know. And Thune doesn't want this on the record for reasons that I think you and I obviously can guess. Here we go.
1: Get there. Getting rid of the filibuster, non-starter, you don't have the votes?
3: Well, we don't. I've had this conversation with the president many times, I think, as you know. And I actually suggested at one point that his team come up and sit down and visit with some of my colleagues. So they came up, met with about 20 Republican senators, and 15 were a no on getting rid of the filibuster. The votes aren't there to do it. I know he thinks he can persuade people, but there are a lot of folks who are this is a hard position for a lot of Senate Republicans.
25: All right, so here's the thing. And I'm going to pretend that the entire story that Thune just told is in fact true. So he's insinuating that President Trump is deeply aware that there are Republican votes who would vote no if they tried to remove the filibuster. If the president is still calling for this to be attempted, if he's still pushing Thune to try it, then he wants the thing that I want. Then he wants the thing that I think a lot of other people want. We want to know who's who. We want to know who says no. We want to know why they say no. And we want that to potentially impact anyone running for re-election in midterm elections or in, you know, elections in a couple years. We want people to be removed who aren't doing this for the right reasons. Now, granted, there's, I think, a concern that if you lost control of the entirety of the government, if you lost the House, the Senate, and then you lost the presidency to Democrats, that they're just going to do it anyway. And we don't want to make it easier for them, I'd say, to control something that we should control first. But I do think it's true. I think it is going to happen. And so I think the Republicans should absolutely be for it. And they don't want to go on the record because they would become pretty important people to a whole lot of Republican voters and the president who would no longer be happy with them. And we can guess who some of these are. When you say 15 to 20, you definitely want even more information there. So I've never liked the idea that you don't attempt something because you claim to me or to anyone else that you don't have enough support to do it. You should at least try so that we have it on record. That's the part that always becomes, to me, more important. I hate performative politics. I really do. And I hate when both sides do this to the other side.

0: reasonable people in the room now, and has been for a little while. It is crazy to think the political career of Fetterman when he struggles with health issues, seems like someone that probably shouldn't be in a political office at all, that he wasn't going to be mentally or physically capable of it, to who he is now. Like, there's a lot of Republicans who would rather have a Republican in this seat and not a Democrat, but are pretty grateful that it's him and not someone crazier when they hear him speak about a vast majority of these issues. A case in point is his conversation about the Democratic Socialists of America.
1: Senator, you need a Senate to have a Senate filibuster, and there are some of the people in the party at this point, and especially on the DSA side of things, that want to eliminate the Senate. They want to eliminate the Senate. They want to defund ICE. They want to they want to close down prisons. When you see all this happening, do you think that this is it? I hear it's a big tent. When we have mainstream Democrats on, they don't really say that. They don't reject a lot of these things. They just kind of say,
0: oh, you know,
1: the DSA will be the DSA. We don't, you know, it's a big tent. We like a lot of ideas. They don't reject some of the most insane ideas. I'm sure that's what you're getting at here. It's insanity.
2: I agree. That's my point. It's like I said that on my own socials. I'm like, this is not a big tent kind of like, well, you know, like, you
0: it'll
2: know, abolish prisons, abolish the border, abolish the presidency, abolish the Pentagon. I mean, these are crazy people. And now they are electing people across our country.
0: Yeah.
2: You know, Colorado, even in my own state, definitely in New York City right now. And some of those people like Mandami are doing dangerous thing. Could you imagine if I just announced that you know, I'm going to arrest so-and-so in Pennsylvania, or you're not welcome here in my state?
0: Yeah, it's crazy. Talking about Benjamin Netanyahu, too. They're insane people, and they want power to do insane things with it. And so that's the rub of this whole thing. You want to see them succeed in convincing Democrats to put them into positions to run for you know, any sort of political job. But you want to see them fail to win those jobs, because if these people get into a position of actual power, horrible things seem like they're in all of our futures. Very, very horrible things. Communist, you know, Marxist things. All right, quick break. A lot more. Craig Collins filling in on The Dana Show.
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17: 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Thanks to the text from Sergio Sanchez, the amazing broadcaster at KURV in McAllen. He was texting about how stupid the grocery stores are by Mamdami in New York, because margins for a grocery store are like 5%, and Mamdami is selling all of his stuff at 20% less than whatever the list price is at other grocery stores in New York. Communism very much alive and well, scarily, in New York City. Thanks to Sergio for listening to the show, a awesome affiliate of the Dana Show as well. Other stories I saw out there, an AI version of an actress took her job. This isn't like a famous person or a big movie. that you and I would notice it in. She was in some sort of like short film thing that was on some website as basically like a YouTube reel. One of those overly acted dramatic things. I guess it even had like a cancer diagnosis storyline. But anyway, she saw the reel a couple months after she made it, and it was not her. It was an AI version of her that was younger and hotter, is what some described it as. But basically doing the same thing, same motions, same acting. This would be terrifying to anybody in the world of acting seeing this happen. Because those little gigs that might be putting some amount of food on the table for you, if this is the profession you're chasing, are going to start to go away and just be stolen by artificial intelligence. Speaking of AI, there's also a story about a professor. This is at Alcorn State University, a history teacher who put a invisible AI prompt into his midterm exam that people did at home, which I thought was incredible. Apparently, you don't notice it in the reading of the question, but AI does. And AI would answer with a specific thing for anyone who just fed the midterm into artificial intelligence and had all the answers pumped out and turned it in. He thought he caught 32 of his students cheating because of the invisible AI prompt, and hopefully has created an avenue for more teachers to do more of the same, to demonstrate that AI is actually doing a whole lot of this homework and people are learning nothing. Which is even worse than before, when they were learning very little in higher education and mostly being brainwashed. Now they're just being brainwashed without getting any education at all. So that seems uniquely bad. All right, quick break. More about Dr. Anthony Fauci coming up in a bit. This is Craig Collins filling in on The Dana Show.
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20: With SRN News, I'm Keith Peters in Washington. The U.S. military says it knocked down an Iranian ballistic missile attack against American forces in the Middle East on Tuesday, shattering a brief pause in the fighting as mediators tried to get both sides back to negotiations. In addition, American and Saudi forces struck sites used by Iran-backed militias in Iraq to carry out attacks in recent days. All Iranian missiles were successfully intercepted, the U.S. Central Command said. President Trump and Ukrainian President Volodymyr Zelensky have met to discuss Ukraine producing its own weapons amid its ongoing war with Russia. Zelensky called it a good meeting. Tuesday's White House sit-down followed a NATO summit in Turkey where Trump announced the U.S. will allow Ukraine to make Patriot defense systems. More details available at SRNNews.com.
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12: Still plenty hot in the short term. In the meantime, we have an extreme heat warning through the evening. Wednesday's maybe not quite as hot, but still pretty warm. A few scattered storms around through the evening hours. Early evening heat index levels over 100. Nighttime low 77. Some scattered storms are possible Wednesday. A high of 94. Heat indices to 101. I'm meteorologist Mark Thibodeau.
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15: That's right. 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Producer Steven puts out a lot of awesome stuff. Check that out. One of the greatest ways, as I said, to be up to date on what's going on with the show, at Radio Craig Z. If for some reason, and I've seen some people are doing this, you want to follow me, the idiot fill-in guy who this is my last day, and then Dana will be back again tomorrow on this very, very fancy show. Some quick news stories that I thought were valuable to at least mention. An insane person in Paris killed 3 people while screaming, Allah commanded me. We're seeing more and more stories like this. A knife-wielding madman took the lives of 3 individuals. Social media had some of the actual footage and moments, which is always gross that happens. And I don't really recommend a lot of people watch it, but it's there because this is the world we currently live in. The people that he attacked were all women, age 19, 24, and 36, before a Good Samaritan confronted and took him down, putting an end to the horrible rampage. But this is the same thing all over again, essentially, with crazy people and horrible reasoning attacking completely innocent individuals. And then mainstream media pretends these people don't exist, or they're not radicalized by certain beliefs that we don't want more of in our country because of how dangerous people like this are. Also in the news, Trump accounts have now reached 7 million signups. Scott Bessent, among others, is praising it as the most successful launch in government history of a thing that gives everybody a free $1,000 for popping out a baby. And then you hold on to that money and it becomes way more later. And if you throw some extra cash in there, you get even more. So I've seen some say that by the time people retire, if they did just very, very simple amounts of additional adding to the funds, a lot of your people retiring with Trump accounts might have $1 million in the bank by the time they're ready to not work anymore. That seems amazing. I wish I had a Trump account. Why didn't they do this 40 years ago is usually the answer or the question I ask every time I see news about that out there. The Trump administration has also urged the Supreme Court to allow an executive order that would deal with mail-in voting. And I want to explain this one because I think a lot of people don't understand it. Essentially, what the president wants to do and what the executive action would attempt to do is create a list of people who are actually citizens and then allow only actual citizens to vote by mail, meaning that even proactively being asked if you wanted to mail in a ballot in crazy states that just fire that out to anybody, you'd have to actually be on a national citizen list in order to get this information, something that the post office itself could use to decide whether or not a ballot should go somewhere. I think this is a Band-Aid on what should be the Save America Act, the Save Act itself, and how much better that would be at preventing people who don't have the right to vote from voting in our elections in all kinds of ways. But it's a smart Band-Aid. I'll put that out there, too. It's a valuable way to go about at least using some of the things that we have at our disposal, the post office among them, to do some good and to potentially prevent some crazy states. 23 states sued. The District of Columbia, I think, also was part of that lawsuit. A federal judge did what a lot of federal judges do, and they circumvented what Trump wanted to do. So now he's asking the Supreme Court to get involved. The way this is covered by mainstream media, this story, is very simplistic. They claim Trump wants to put an end to mail-in balloting through an executive action. That's not even remotely true, but that's the way they want to shape it and the way they want to convince their side to hate someone even more than they potentially already hate him, because that's all they can do. They don't want to actually have a discussion about the substance of the topic. I still think the Save America Act, the SAVE Act, would be a much better fix to a problem that New Jersey recently demonstrated is absolutely real. The version of it doesn't happen anywhere at all, how dare you, is over now. Now it is. It happens very, very few times, almost never, a little bit in New Jersey. That's their new version of the goalposts have been pushed. Just wait till they get pushed to fix some of that. So I think the Supreme Court should review it, potentially agree with the president. Who knows? They have some wild cards on the Supreme Court right now, but they might. And then good. We would only have people who are citizens voting in our elections. This is what many Americans want, even if the left continues to pretend it isn't. All right. Dr. Anthony Fauci, definitely in the news. A giant story. A lot of tentacles going on there. I think one of the best things is the supercut by Tom Elliott. So I'll play that in a bit. But before that, I actually do want to talk about this interview that the former FDA commissioner Scott Gottlieb did. This was on CNBC. And it's amazing to listen to pushes be made about how corrupt and terrible Fauci was and how much these people want to still protect this man for being just an absolute piece of crap. But Joe Kiernan asked some good questions, and he got really terrible answers to his really good questions. Here we go.
16: Having a reputation totally in the toilet at 85 years, does that hold him to account for what he was responsible for?
17: The yes. Tony Fauci I saw in those emails is not the Tony Fauci I knew over the years. I mean, he was a guy who was sober, who was careful about his public appearances and his statements, was always very thoughtful.
16: Did you figure out the obsession with mainstream media in defending him and, you know, Jake Tapper having, you know, multiple dinners and best friends? And what did that come from? And I know people around here that would call Tony Fauci a hero.
17: Yeah, I can't.
15: I would like to add in how I would ask these questions. Tony Fauci officially sucks. You can't pretend he doesn't suck anymore. He lies. He cares about himself. His ego is ridiculous. He's none of the things that you thought he was. Care to comment on
17: that?
16: You don't know why
17: people perceive. I think
16: the
17: different people had different emotions around
16: mask shut down the whole.
17: It was a difficult time, Joe, as you know very well. And I think people were looking for a voice that they can cling to. Maybe they.
16: I am science. That's why people don't like me. I mean, that was. You're very guarded and nice.
17: I was disappointed by the emails, I have to admit.
16: Well, we'll see what happens on Wednesday. Rand Paul's been right all
17: along.
16: Look,
17: he's held the. I suspect that Senator Paul held on to these emails and had them for a while and dropped them now.
15: I love that part, too, at the end. He's like, I bet you there was some sort of avenue for someone to sit on this longer than they needed to before they put it out. That's all they have at this point. Admitting that you were disappointed by the emails is fantastic, even though you should have gone way further than that. But at least you got something out of him by continuing to ask the questions about how much he looks like a complete pile of crap now, Dr. Fauci does. And he was obsessed with his own image and loved the fact that he was being celebrated, which is disgusting to think about. But it's more than that. It's also the idea that these individuals still have this knee-jerk reaction of, I think they just needed a hero because Trump was so terrible, even though when we look back on it now, the person telling the most truth in the room was President Trump, and the person doing the most lying was Dr. Anthony Fauci. Like, that, you know, it's funny. I'll say this, and then I'm going to play the Tom Elliott supercut because it's incredible to listen to now in the context of those emails. But I'll say this. So many times media has tremendous egg on its face. Like, this is the most embarrassing thing they've done and how wrong they got something. The laptop, Hunter Biden's laptop is one example, but there's so many of them that you're sort of just begging someone, maybe not everybody, but at least a couple of these pompous pieces of crap to admit that they're so arrogant in their opinions and they're wrong so much that they've obliterated any level of support they have with most of the American people, not just one side, because not only do they do these things, they then refuse to admit them or apologize for them. Like, you'd love for one person to actually be humbled by this. In the world of media, they're not. They're all doubling down, just like Gottlieb was doubling down there, but they shouldn't be. I'm going to continue to coach this in the world and hope that someone listens and does it, and then very much assume that no one will ever listen or do this thing. But I just want one person, a politician, somebody in media, to admit that they're totally a wrong piece of crap. Just one time. And I would love it. I would celebrate that person for being like, you know what? I'm a moron and I apologize for it and I'm going to try to do better. And then walk away. Like, don't blame anybody else. Own it. I said it the other day about a different topic. I'll say it again here. I would praise that moment from that, whoever it is, even Dr. Fauci, if he actually came forward. I wouldn't praise all the other terrible stuff he did, but I'd praise that moment of actually admitting that you're a piece of crap that none of them seem capable of doing.
18: The single most respected voice in the pandemic.
15: Oh, God.
18: It's Dr. Anthony Fauci.
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32: The great news is you're sticking around in the Biden administration.
15: Look, I'm going to say one other thing. When you listen to the entirety of this supercut, which that's only a minute, I can't take anymore because it enrages me. I know I'm laughing, but it's because I shouldn't be screaming on the radio. I'm trying to find the silver lining and everything. But if you want to go check it out, at Tom Elliott on X, and you can see the whole 2+ minutes of ridiculous, effusive praise from mainstream media. I'll say this. If you were getting this, if you were the person experiencing this, it would probably be like a drug. You would want more of it because of how ridiculously easy it was to get it. So I'm absolutely blaming Fauci for being a complete pile of crap because of his profession, because of what he does and what he should do with a position like that, care about the health of the American people and not himself. But I imagine some level of like this, it almost to me reminds me of when you hear like a famous musician or someone say how big of a drug it is to go on stage and hear a crazy amount of applause from people and to perform in front of groups of individuals that love you. There is a story about Usher out there in which a fan did not seem to love him, which I thought was funny. But by and large, people who are famous get ridiculously great receptions at their concerts, and it becomes addictive. And so I imagine this was a thing that also got Fauci, especially with the level of insight we have into his brain now and how much he desperately wanted this kind of fame and praise before it started happening. So it was a horrible combination of worst possible person to give this to and ridiculous amount of times that media ended up going the direction of he's a hero to all of us. And apparently he's a hero to absolutely nobody. As once again, we knew this before, we're learning it even more now. And at least some of these people are breaking a little and saying they're, quote, disappointed with the emails. We're going to need a lot more before we actually care about any of your opinions. All right, quick break. A lot to talk about. A Florida man coming up next on The Dana Show.
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10: 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A guy broke into a house in Florida, in South Florida, to make a margarita, was what he said. A guy in Jupiter, Florida, was actually arrested after police found him walking outside of a home he had just broken into. His name is Jeffrey. He is 30. I guess the person who owned the house had their dogs wake them up, a woman, at 6:30 in the morning. She goes downstairs to see a dude wrapped in a towel, at least a towel all around his face. And as soon as she sees him and she's got a gun, the dude's like, "My bad," and he left. He jumped over a fence and got out of the home, but I guess not out of the neighborhood. When she walked into her kitchen, she saw vodka, tequila, a few other things out, a lime that had been cut, a knife that was sitting on the counter. The guy really was just making a margarita in somebody's house that's not his. That's a crime. That gets you arrested no matter where you are, no matter what you're doing. So that guy definitely in a lot of trouble. Another Florida man, this guy was in Edgewater area, 20-year-old guy. He was making crazy terroristic threats about a bridge, the South Causeway Bridge, apparently talking to at least one other person who told the cops about this. He was making reference to how you shouldn't go on that bridge anytime soon. He'll explain himself to the feds if he has to, haha. But there's a plan in the works. Apparently, this guy was at least contemplating blowing up the bridge. He and somebody else were investigated by the FBI in 2025 for also making crazy terrorist-like threats. This time, more than just investigation, the guy was booked and put in jail for making a written threat to commit a terrorist act. Some of his communications were via text, so that stuff can be turned over to the authorities. And then one final crazy Florida man story that I saw. A South Florida guy facing multiple charges after deputies say he led law enforcement on a high-speed chase through the Florida Keys. The guy was driving at speeds of more than 100 miles an hour. 41-year-old Harold Walker is the guy's name. He was arrested after deputies attempted to stop a Dodge truck for speeding, and then you run away. I never understand the runaway part. It's just kind of insane and obvious and the kind of thing that happens all the time in this world, and it doesn't really ever work. Like, no one ever succeeds. I don't think I see a lot of stories, and maybe that's because they wouldn't promote them. I don't know. But like in the society we live in now, I don't think it's easy to run from the cops. And to be honest with you, I remember talking to somebody about generations of yesteryear where it happened more often. I know a guy who's in his 60s now that was living in a small town as a 20-something or even a teenager that regularly would outrun the cops when they were chasing him and his friends for joyriding around town. That doesn't feel like that's really a thing anymore. And so 41-year-old Harold Walker learned the hard way that you shouldn't do this. You should not run from the authorities. I don't think he even gave a reason. No making a margarita. No, I have to go to the bathroom that you often see in stories like this. Just a dude being an absolute moron at 3 a.m. That thinks it's somehow going to work out for him. This is a PSA from this show, from the Dana Show. Do not run from the cops. It's very simple. I think we can all follow it. No matter how fancy or lack thereof of a vehicle you have, do not run from the cops. All right, quick break, a lot more. Greg Collins filling in on The Dana Show.
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10: News this hour from Town Hall. I'm Keith Peters in Washington. Kentucky's Democratic Governor Andy Beshear is calling on ailing Senator Mitch McConnell to be transparent with his constituents or step down.
13: McConnell was hospitalized June 14th, his office revealing weeks later that it was due to a fall. Beshear made the demand in a letter after the office of the attending physician said McConnell had been discharged from hospital care but remains in a rehabilitation facility and has not yet been medically cleared to return to work. McConnell released a statement saying he hates to miss the fun but will not be attending this Saturday's fancy farm picnic. It's an annual event that draws political figures to Western Kentucky. Beshear called on McConnell to address the people of Kentucky verbally and provide proof of his capacity. The governor's also asking Senate Majority Leader John Thune to investigate McConnell's condition. I'm Jennifer King.
10: A Georgia school shooter who killed two students and two teachers is sentenced to life in prison without parole.
14: Colt Gray was 14 at the time of the shootings at Appalachie High School. He's 16 now. District Attorney Brad Smith says the sentencing message must be clear.
15: Colt Gray cannot be in society.
14: Judge Nicholas Prim called Gray's crimes deliberate, contemplated evil.
16: You do not seem to be tormented by what you did.
14: Smith says he hopes his team had done honor to the victims and their loved ones.
17: This is not a happy day. This is a relief day.
14: The judge acknowledged Gray had been failed by his parents, his extended family, and to a certain extent, society. I'm Ed Donahue.
18: The U.S. military says it knocked down an Iranian ballistic missile attack against American forces in the Middle East on Tuesday, shattering a brief pause in the fighting as mediators tried to get both sides back to negotiations. On Wall Street, the Dow up by 537 points, the Nasdaq dropped 55, the S&P advanced 15. More at townhall.com.
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18: Americans' confidence in the economy is down this month as gas prices rose again.
21: The Conference Board's Consumer Confidence Index fell to 90.8 this month from 92.2 in June. Consumers' view of current business and labor market conditions fell by 3.6 points for the third straight monthly decline. Consumer attitudes improved modestly in June as gas prices came down to around $3.70 a gallon from more than $4.50 in late April and early May. But consumer anxiety increased in July, along with the price of gas. Rich Thomason reporting.
18: A Northern California lifeguard's being hailed as a hero after saving a boy from pounding surf. The dramatic rescue at Seabright Beach in Santa Cruz was captured on video by a witness, showing the lifeguard rushing into the water and diving into a wave while holding the boy. News and analysis at townhall.com. From Washington, I'm Keith Peters. A strong earthquake has shaken parts of southern Japan, prompting a tsunami advisory. We hear more on the story from international correspondent Charles de Ledesma reporting from London.
22: An earthquake registering a preliminary magnitude of 7.1 has shaken Kumamoto on Japan's southern main island of Kyushu. The Japan Meteorological Agency has issued a tsunami advisory for the nearby Ariake Bay on the western coast of Kumamoto. At a news briefing, Japan's Chief Cabinet Secretary Minoru Kihara says, "We ask the public to remain alert for the possibility of further quakes of up to seismic intensity 7 on Japan's seismic scale. In particular, residents in areas that experience the strongest shaking should closely monitor evacuation information." I'm Charles de Ledesma.
18: 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From Washington, I'm Keith Peters.
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25: Still plenty hot in the short term. In the meantime, we have an extreme heat warning through the evening. Wednesday's maybe not quite as hot, but still pretty warm. A few scattered storms around through the evening hours. Early evening heat index levels over 100. Nighttime low 77. Some scattered storms are possible Wednesday. A high of 94. Heat indices to 101. I'm meteorologist Mark Thibodeau.
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10: This is The Dana Show. My name is Craig Collins, filling in. Thrilled to be with you. A bunch of stuff out there to talk about. One of those things is that Zoran Mamdani sucks. I think that's the right way to say it. He has launched grocery stores that will undercut other grocery stores by 30% because they're government funded in New York. He's very proud of this. This is just communism. Like that's just all it is. It's not a nuanced version of it. It's not fair to the grocery stores that cannot charge that low of a price because they, unlike the government, care about making and protecting money. They can't just throw all of it into the trash if that's how they feel. But we'll get to that in a second, because first I do want to play some of the clips from the Biden tapes that are out there. President Biden did an interview, sit down, whatever, with a ghostwriter that took like over 100 hours. This was a collection of phone calls for his book. The ghostwriter's name is Mark. And so Mark is just listening to the former vice president before he's even elected to be the auto pen in chief get a book going. And Biden demonstrates how much his brain is already mush multiple times throughout these tapes. I can play some of that, but it's really just sort of disturbing and awful to hear him not remember things, not have a basic grasp of certain dates that you'd think he'd know. And things that wound up being a big part of him not actually being attempted to be tried for having classified documents he shouldn't have had. The assessment by the special investigators at the time was that, he was old and basically senile. And so a jury hearing him talk would feel compassionate toward him and how little his brain seemed to work. And he was still in the office of president at that. Like, that was crazy to me. When the special counsel came out and said, Joe Biden is an old man with a mushed brain. And of course, the Democrats defended it and said it was horrible and political theater. But it seems entirely true. And he still didn't get removed from that office. He finished a term in which he probably started incapable of thinking. But anyway, here's part of the information that people are absolutely correctly responding to. All the times he admits to his ghostwriter, he had a bunch of classified documents, and even one of these clips where he refuses to give them back, or he didn't want to be caught with them. He knew that he shouldn't have them and didn't seem to care. Here we go.
0: It was high early on in 2009. I just found all the classified stuff downstairs.
10: He just found all the classified stuff downstairs that he was looking for. It seems like he knew it was there. Here he is even more talking about, the next thing I have here is classified.
0: And then next thing I have here is this is classified. It's all about security personnel.
10: I'm just going to tell you about it. Doesn't matter. You're a ghostwriter for a book, and I want to make money. This is how we as politicians make money forever off of our political careers. We sign sham book deals. I don't even know why they write the books. To be honest, half of the book could just be blank pages. They don't care. They get a bunch of money even if no one buys it. But this is as damaging as it gets. We have to be thankful to the Heritage Foundation for being the ones that brought Biden to court and fought to have this stuff released because it is damaging. Probably the most interesting audio, though, and it's cut out a lot. I was thinking about just jumping ahead, but I'm going to play it because names are redacted. And I think I can guess one of the names that might be said multiple times here. But Biden's talking about documents he has that he claims are gray area, but they're definitely just classified stuff, and how he didn't want to give them back. Again, there's going to be multiple moments of dead air because they cut out the names that Biden was saying. But I'm very curious if any of them are Barack Hussein Obama name being mentioned. Here we go.
0: I'm told by, I guess he checked with you, in order for me to get my get all those presidential notes I had for lunch, the luncheon meetings, I have to go to.
10: Just bleeping out all the stuff we want to hear. Come on, guys. He's got to go where? Where does he have to go?
0: Okay.
10: All right, fine.
0: See if you can get me on the line while I have you now, okay?
10: Get him on the phone. Can we talk to Barack? I really feel like that's what he's saying. Anyway.
1: This is probably something that goes to the presidential papers.
0: I don't think so. It was in between. I didn't want to turn them in.
1: Right.
10: I really didn't want to turn him in. That's the only thing of substance that we actually get from this audio, aside of all the drop names.
0: I don't think so. It was in between. I didn't want to turn him in.
10: I really don't want to turn this stuff in. I don't want to give this to anybody, even though it's illegal for me to have it, and I never should have left whatever place I was looking at it with it. And at the time, I'm not the president. I'm the vice president, so I can't even declassify this stuff if that's the road I want to pretend I went. To go ahead and take it home. Like, I should not have it at all. It's just crazy. But it demonstrates the thing that President Trump said multiple times while his home was being raided by the feds, is that a lot of presidents, ex-presidents, have a crap ton of classified documents. Almost all of it is insignificant to you, to me, to anybody, because a lot of it's just communication with world leaders. They're proud they have. Now, granted, there's going to be stuff that does matter that probably shouldn't be out there in the ether. But at least as president, you could have declassified it and kept it, which I think President Trump will do this time around. Any document he wants to keep declassified is the road he'll go. But nonetheless, like, it's just crazy to watch this once again play out, once again be kind of the backdrop of the stupidity of these kind of discussions and things that we see so very often because of how, well, darn it, horrible they all seem to be. All right. Other things out there, as I said, Mamdani. Very proud of his grocery stores. Let's hit play on a couple pieces of audio there.
2: Here's how it will work. Once a month, our five city-run grocery stores will set prices for this core set of goods at 30% below typical retail prices. No exceptions, no gimmicks. The savings will last for the entire month. That means no weekly fluctuations nor sticker shock at the checkout line.
10: This means essentially that companies that are not the government cannot compete with us. That's what he's saying. They can't do it. If prices go up or down for the goods that we've priced 30% below retail prices at the beginning of the month, we don't care about losing money because we want to own this industry and then eventually gouge everybody for ridiculous amounts of money after all the other companies are out of business. Like, everything about this is horrible. Even if you are as short-sighted as some will be to hear cheaper groceries and decide you want that, to be like, oh, yeah, I want that. That sounds great to me. It's not going to be great. And I bet you the selection of items is going to be terrible as well. And I'm assuming at some point in the next few months, we'll also hear stories about a whole bunch of expired products still on the shelves at government-run grocery stores. They don't run anything well. They're not going to run this well. And yet it's crazy to see Mamdani standing there in front of all of these goods with the giant reduced 30% price banners. But I'll say one last thing about this. I wouldn't blame someone who's in a situation where they're struggling to get by, who would be excited about paying 30% less for food. But this is how they get you, is what I would say in response to that. Like, I wouldn't blame you for going into that store and saving your money. But I do think that this could be upending one of the most important aspects of what makes our country so great. It's obviously doing that because it'll put mom and pop shops out of business first, and then it'll come for the bigger players as it continues to grow, if it does grow, because they don't care about losing your money. And they have other ways to take it. The other ways that they can just get your money back is to tell you when they lost a whole bunch on the grocery stores, they just need more tax money. So, like, they do recoup their costs. They just do it differently. And people need to understand that. It sounds like a dollar store canned food section. That's from Sergio Sanchez. I just got another text from him, and that's hilarious. Yeah, it sounds horrible is what it sounds like. And it's going to be run poorly. We all know that, too. Probably the people who work there are going to get paid terrible amounts of money. Zoran Mamdani was also asked another question while he was touting his fancy grocery stores and how proud he was of the ridiculous savings you can have on them. And this seemed bad. Essentially, a lot of people would rather not have him at the 9/11 memorial service because he's a pile of crap who blames the wrong people for a lot of bad things that happen in our society. So there's many people who would be mourning their friends, their family members, survivors themselves, first responders, who would rather have Mamdani skip it. And maybe not just because all of them disagree with him. Maybe some just don't want political positions infused into something important at remembering people that are lost. And all the way in July now, we're already talking about this kind of idea. And Mamdani's response to the people who were harmed by 9/11 might not want you around is as elitist and crap as you can possibly expect it to be.
3: A number of people who are survivors of 9/11 are calling on you not to go to 9/11 memorial services. I wonder how you feel about the fact that they're trying to keep you away.
4: I will proudly honor the families, the survivors, the first responders forever impacted by that horrific terror attack by standing alongside them at this year's 9/11 commemoration.
10: Can you actually envision this? Because it sounds like it's going to happen. People who don't want you there and you force yourself to stand next to them. And there are already people who are involved, connected to one of the most horrific tragedies, most horrific terrorist attacks

0: do. And if I understand them, which you should, because they're potentially talking to you, maybe they don't even want to take him up on this offer. But if he were to have some sort of correspondence with them and deeply understand their concern, you then don't go. That's the other thing you do. You also choose not to attend. You don't say, I'm going to go no matter what, and I don't even care what they're saying, which is what he said there. That was his answer to said question. All right, we're going to take a break. A lot coming up, less and less time to do it. Craig Collins filling in on The Dana Show.
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4: That's right. It's time for a quick five on the Dana Show, Dana Lash Radio and X. A great way to stay connected to her and all the fancy stuff that she and her awesome team like producer Steven do and the world of social media, including sorting through hundreds and hundreds of things to get you the best possible stuff every single day on all the fancy social media places. Let's do a couple of these. First, I love this story. It is hilarious to me. A Netflix executive got fired for admitting something during a trust exercise. Never trust the company you work for, baby. This guy, who was a pretty high-ranking executive and had worked on fancy movies like Pirates of the Caribbean and the Harry Potter franchise, admitted in some sort of trust thing that he had taken ketamine. He said he was medically told to do it by a doctor. The company didn't love that he was admitting to ketamine use. So inevitably, it led to his firing. The guy says what all of us know, that any sort of moment where the business that you work for tells you to just tell them any secrets you have, it's always a trap. It's never, ever a good thing for you or anyone else. So don't do it would be my advice. Maybe also don't take ketamine. I don't know. Although if a doctor told you to do it, how is it wrong? Another thing out there, there was a story about how if you eat 4 hours or more before bed, it actually might stave off dementia. Eating closer and closer to bed might be a bad decision, not just for your waistline, but apparently for your brain. Stories like this make me feel horrible, and then I do nothing about them. I'm like, man, I break this rule constantly. Oh, well, I guess I'll do it again later today because I have some leftover pizza in the fridge that I'd very much like to eat. And it's getting closer to bedtime, and I don't care. But anyway, for anyone out there who's trying to protect themselves from any sort of negative health things, yet another study telling a lot of us we're doing things wrong that we can choose to care about or not so much. Also, this story, probably terrible, confirming how little people use spoken language in today's society compared to the past. Spoken word communication has been driven down by technology. We speak far fewer words as of 2019, not even 2026, as we did in 2005. So many people not rehearsing what it is to move the mouth and say the stuff out loud, and that's probably not good for a whole lot of us. I love a bunch of the end results of these studies where they just basically say the part out loud that all of us can understand as we're reading through it. Like, bad things happening here. Choose your own adventure if you decide to keep doing that or do something else. Just call a person occasionally. Don't always text everyone. Get on the phone with somebody every so often. And then finally, Johnny Depp is making a comeback. He will be in a new movie. I think he's playing Ebenezer Scrooge in A Christmas Carol. A lot of people seem very excited to see Johnny Depp portraying a character in a movie in a theater. Cancel culture didn't get him, mostly because Amber Heard seemed insane in a courtroom when dealing with everything that was that lawsuit and all those accusations. So darn it, the truth might be able to set you free. Appears to be the case here. And honestly, from the little I've seen, Johnny Depp looks like a perfect person to play the role, the crazy version of the role that he'll play. Quick break, a lot more, less time to do it. Greg Collins filling in on The Dana Show.
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7: With SRN News, I'm Jason Walker. U.S. military says Iran launching multiple ballistic missiles at American forces in the Middle East, shattering a brief pause in fighting as mediators attempt to get both sides back to negotiations. Israeli Prime Minister Benjamin Netanyahu says he had an excellent meeting with President Trump at the White House. That meeting Tuesday lasted just 90 minutes. White House says it was very positive. President Trump and Ukrainian President Volodymyr Zelensky, meanwhile, have also sat down for talks to discuss Ukraine producing its own weapons in its ongoing war with Russia. President Trump remembers Lindsey Graham as a giant of the United States Senate. He also called the South Carolina lawmaker a true American original. This is SRN News.
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24: Still plenty hot in the short term. In the meantime, we have an extreme heat warning through the evening. Wednesday's maybe not quite as hot, but still pretty warm. A few scattered storms around through the evening hours. Early evening heat index levels over 100. Nighttime low 77. Some scattered storms are possible Wednesday. A high of 94. Heat indices to 101. I'm meteorologist Mark Thibodeau.
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4: This is The Dana Show. My name is Craig Collins, filling in. Thrilled to be with you. A bunch of stuff out there to cover. Lindsey Graham, his memorial is happening in the Capitol Rotunda building today. In the Capitol Rotunda, I think, is the way you're actually supposed to say that. The vice president, the president, many people eulogizing the late senator. President Trump, just a short bit ago, said that nothing of consequence happened without Lindsey Graham.
25: For more than 30 years, nothing of consequence happened in this Capitol without Lindsey Graham knowing about it. Nothing of significance happened anywhere in the world without Lindsey Graham having a view on it. And no bill became law in the most exceptional republic in human history without Lindsey Graham having a say in it. He was a man who gave America the full measure of his good and mighty heart until that heart itself just gave out. But even though Lindsey's life was cut short while he was still so full of vim and vigor, there can be no doubt that he lived absolutely to the fullest. He died doing the work he was born to do. He was truly a great politician, serving the country he loved to serve so deeply. He went out at the peak of his career, the top of his game, as a legend that every one of us, many of us here today, are blessed to know him, and a friend that none of us will ever forget. There was truly nobody like Lindsey Graham.
4: That is the president talking about the late senator. Also, the vice president saying that what he was most moved by was how much Lindsey's staff that all worked with him for a long time. Some had worked with him since before J.D. Vance had graduated high school. They'd been with him so long, but how much his staff all really liked and missed him.
26: So many of you argued with Lindsey, laughed with Lindsey, relied on Lindsey. And I also, of course, want to give condolences to a group of people you sometimes don't hear as often mentioned in the same breath, but I know who loved him, which is his staff. I know all of you worked for him for a long time. Many of you worked for him for longer than, you know, I've been in public service, certainly longer. Some of you even than I've been graduated from high school. I don't mean to age any of you. But what a testament to a man that he has so much loyal and devoted staff.
4: Yeah, that is true, by the way, especially in the world of politics when you see so many people talking about all the horrible things that happen behind closed doors, people having like phones and stuff thrown at them. Like there's so many versions of this person treats their staff like crap. So saying this about Lindsey is valuable. There was a moment where the president of the United States made a joke about how in his script it said everyone liked Lindsey Graham, and he stops himself and says, well, that's not totally true. There were people that didn't like him, but that's not really the focus of today. I thought that was a sort of interesting, I'm not actually going to play it, but an interesting human moment because it leads me to something else. And I've said this before, and I'll say it again. When an individual passes away, part of what I no longer want to do is argue the political disagreements with a person who can no longer argue back. It doesn't mean I suddenly agree with everything that they said that I disagreed with when they were alive. It just means it's no longer a fair fight. It's no longer something where they get to react to the things that I'm saying. So part of me, thinking it's valuable to talk about the human aspect of someone being lost and the value that they added to people's lives that knew them, like all the things that make any sort of moment like this important to be discussed. Part of me also thinks that we should, if we don't mean it, shy away from those moments of I agreed with him all the time, everything he said. There's no need to celebrate the passing of people, and it's horrible how many of us seem to be doing that now in the world of social media, like cheering for our political disagreements to result in someone being either killed or die. It's just disgusting to see that level of humanity be stripped away from people, at least online. I don't know, maybe hopefully there's a version of a real life person that you'd talk to that wouldn't say the same version of a thing that you hear said. But in these moments, what's really important, I think, is just remembering that we're all human. We all won't be here forever. That's one thing that does, in fact, unite us. I think that's all you have to do. And then you move on and talk about whatever is in the news with people who are alive and here to defend themselves. You don't attack the people who can no longer, defend themselves, essentially, at least in the day-to-day discussion. Of course, we can retroactively look at the historical significance of the bad decisions that people make who are long since passed away. I'm not trying to pretend that we can't talk about any of that stuff. I just think that in the immediate aftermath of someone passing, it's just not beneficial to do it. Moving on, another thing that I saw out there that I thought was really interesting, Abby Phillips seemed to be desperate to shut down an argument that happened on her TV show when some people were saying out loud that the Fauci diaries looked bad, that, you know, the Democratic Socialists of America seem insane. There were several moments where Abby Phillip is like, shh, stop talking. We got to move on from this topic because I don't like the people who are learning this that are watching CNN for news, which terrifies me that anybody does that and not for entertainment, which is really all CNN is.
0: I think we need to have transparency around what's going on. I think one situation that, frankly, where we saw the government was certainly obfuscating, didn't have any transparency, was Anthony Fauci, who were getting his diaries today. He was purposely obfuscating about
1: We're sitting here talking about Americans who were killed in theater, okay, as a result of a war. We are not going to pivot to Anthony Fauci's diaries. That's a
4: But also, Abby, you never talked about it. The thing is, we're not going to pivot right now or later when we ask everybody what your favorite ice cream is. We're definitely not going to pivot to Dr. Fauci at that point because we can't talk about it. There are some that are at least admitting that the diaries themselves look bad. Fauci's obsession with his own fame, his joy that he was getting out of the way he was being treated and the stuff he was lying about, specifically the lab leak theory and how quickly he knew that that was absolutely how COVID happened and that the wet markets only enhanced the spread of it and not actually created it, and how much he denied it because it looked bad because we were funding the research into the Wuhan coronavirus lab. Even John Stewart eventually came to understand this much better than Fauci wanted us to understand it. There's so many moments of failure and other importantly, you know, devastating things that Fauci was seemingly influential in deciding to do for the United States during the years of COVID. So much so that I loved what President Trump said when asked about it. Would you have fired him if all this had come out sooner and wasn't being hidden from you? And the answer is, hell yeah, I would have.
5: You know, personally as a person, but I didn't agree with what he was saying he was doing. And when Biden came in, he inherited him, and he gave him a tremendously high position. And then he gave him a pardon.
7: He did indeed. And, you know, I think we all thought there was a lot of science behind what he was saying, and maybe not so much. But, Mr. President, if you would have known then what you know now, would you have fired him?
5: Well, I would have fired him, but, again, I didn't listen to him. So when he was with Biden, he was like the god. When he was with me, he wasn't even close, and I wasn't very close to him. I dealt with him very little. I didn't agree with many of the things he said. No, he wanted to close up everything. Look at all the states that remained open. Those states remained open. He wanted everything closed. And it just turned out that closing wasn't so good because, you know, it's very interesting. Some of the states that fared the worst in terms of the spread were actually closed. Okay,
4: we can explain it. It was a terrible decision. By and large, awful, horrible decisions were constantly being made by that administration for all kinds of terrible, awful reasons. A lot of Dr. Anthony Fauci, I think, will be in the news over the next few days if you're listening to the right news. If there's a lot of news like Abby Phillip that is actively suppressing and ignoring this, then the thing that you should learn is you're not listening to the right news because the diaries are incredibly damaging. All right. Caitlin Collins responded to a joke told at her expense by the president at the White House Correspondents' Dinner, an event that we held even after someone tried to kill Trump and anybody in the room a short time ago, the first attempt at the White House Correspondents' Dinner. So this is to be celebrated in and of itself as the United States being the United States and refusing to be intimidated by people who want to do bad things in our country. And during it, Trump said a lot of very nice things about the press, even though he definitely doesn't agree with them or the way that they treat him. But he did say some nice things to them. He then made fun of Caitlin Collins for not smiling, even though he called her an attractive woman, I think young woman. And then he compared her to Dylan Mulvaney, which to me was the funniest part of the whole thing, because it's such a genius trap. If you remember, Dylan Mulvaney, the transgender woman who's a dude, who had a Bud Light campaign of some kind. When he was doing that, everybody on the left was saying how beautiful the guy was. And it was a little confusing to a lot of people being like, really? And so now they're kind of trapped. They can't admit that Dylan Mulvaney doesn't look as good as they claimed Dylan Mulvaney looked a little while ago because it offended Caitlin Collins. That's not okay. But it is hilarious. Here we go.
8: You know, I've covered Trump for 10 years. And so I've listened to pretty much all of his speeches for 10 years with very little exception. And so I actually think it's helpful for other people to be able to listen to them in their entirety, which people really don't that much these days. In the room, I think I was not surprised when he insulted me. That happens pretty regularly inside the Oval Office. Yes. This is just a bigger venue where it was happening. Mm-hmm. What was most surprising to me was the room was filled with a lot of his staffers, his cabinet, his allies, Republicans in Congress. It was so quiet in the room during the president's.
4: So a couple things in response to this. The first one, and I've said it before, I'll say it again. Sometimes when you hear a joke that you think is really good, but also very much on the line of what, it, and not even that you think it's inappropriate, just like, man, I wouldn't make that joke. I don't have the courage to make it. A lot of people don't burst into laughter. A lot of people do more of like the shocked reaction and then laugh internally more so than externally. So part of me thinks that potentially some people who were entertained by the comments that Trump was making in the room weren't laughing every single second of it because they were. Bold jokes to be made. The second thing, though, is I bet you a lot of the staff already read the speech because this part of the speech he was reading. And so I bet you a bunch of people had seen it, knew it was coming and had laughed about it already. And were just waiting to see how Caitlin Collins would react when the shot is fired. So I bet you a lot of people had seen the show before, essentially, is the way to see it in the world of comedy. And you don't usually laugh hard the fifth or sixth time you hear a joke compared to potentially the first time. But it's an either or to me. There might have been people entertained who didn't, you know, burst into loud laughter. And there might have been people who knew this was coming. One final thing before we take a break that I think is interesting. CNN gave some polling data as far as how unfavorable the DSA is, the Democratic Socialists of America. And they even compared it to the Tea Party back in 2010 and how the Tea Party was more liked by people in general than the DSA is now. This seems to be political suicide, allowing these types of thoughts, get rid of borders, get rid of jails, get rid of the Senate, these types of thoughts to be at the forefront of your political party. But they're quickly becoming the norm in a lot of Democratic races. And a lot of prominent Democrats are also saying they don't want to kick anybody out of a room, even though they demand all the time that conservatives do exactly that, that the most radical, crazy of us on our side should not even be allowed to be on a podcast interview of some kind, but them, they're allowing them to win political races, potentially. Here we go.
9: A new Tea Party. Net favorable opinion of the Tea Party back in June of 2010 versus the Democratic Socialists of America, the DSA, right now. Remember, the Tea Party helped keep Democrats control of the United States Senate back in 2010 because Republicans ran all these candidates that were just seen out of the mainstream, right? Christine O'Donnell in Delaware. How about Ken Buck in Colorado? How about Sharon Angle, who did the impossible in Nevada and helped get Harry Reid another term in the United States Senate? Well, their net favorable rating back in June of 2010, 13 points underwater. Not too hot to trot.
4: Not
9: too hot to trot.
4: Pretty bad.
9: But not absolutely terrible compared to the DSA now, 25 points underwater. Twice as unpopular as the Tea Party was back in June of 2010.
4: So the lesson here is the Tea Party sabotaged the Republican Party and their ability to, say, create a red wave and win some elections. It might happen again. The Democratic Socialists of America may push their party to a horrible place where they lose races that they expected to win. And I am cheering for that. However, I will say that it feels like you're playing with fire because part of me is afraid some of these politicians might win on a grander scale. And that would be horrible for our country because they disagree with the most essential values and most important beliefs of what makes this country great. Quick break. A lot more. Greg Collins filling in on The Dana Show.
11: Super Beats, they have a new watermelon flavor. You guys are familiar with the chews, right? The hard chews. Blah, blah, blah, science and all this other stuff. I don't care about that. It doesn't taste horrible. It's not a giant horse pill. Two chews is all it takes. 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And limited edition watermelon flavor. 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
7: It is Tuesday, July the 28th, and you're listening to audio, and if you're following on Salem News Channel, you're seeing video from inside the National Cathedral, where the funeral services for Senator Lindsey Graham are underway. You're hearing How Great Thou Art. It's been going on for a few minutes now, and we've been watching the president and vice president and his cabinet and the rest of official Washington sing along as they move along with the program here for Senator Graham. I've got a couple of experts on the line with me to talk through what we're seeing today. Rebecca Heinrich is a national security and foreign policy expert with the Hudson Institute. Rebecca, I know you have a story about Lindsey Graham that you wanted to share.
8: I did. One of the things about Lindsey Graham that people might not be totally familiar with is he really cared a lot about bringing up the next generation of national security professionals, especially those of us who are conservative in our approach, and especially women. And he took a great care and concern for making sure that we were encouraged and thought that others were listening to us. And there was one time when I was at a Republican National Security and Defense seminar session with Senator Graham, and I had brought my daughter with me. And the senator kind of pulled me aside and said, listen, I don't want to hear the next two sessions. If you leave and go do something fun with your daughter, can I go too? And I said, absolutely, Senator. And so I've got these great memories where he was encouraging my daughter to keep with her studies and keep doing what she's doing. And the two of us went off and

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8: We are Red Eye Radio. He's Eric Carlin. I'm Gary McNamara. I was thinking of Lindy Lee, who left the Democratic Party in late 2024 and was a loyal fundraiser for them for years. And actually was started fundraising for Trump.
9: Yeah. It's interesting because a young lady by the name of Evan Barker, there was a piece in the New York Post the other day that I bookmarked. I was a ruthless fundraiser who helped progressives infiltrate the Democratic Party until it all became unbearable. And she said, in March of 22, I realized the weight of what progressives had become, and it was unbearable. This was my last straw. And she voted for Trump in 24. And this is somebody who said in high school, she actually campaigned for Obama. She was a community organizer for Hillary Clinton in 2015. She did all these things helping, again, progressives infiltrate the Democratic Party. But it had gone too far and in 24. And she wrote a book based on that called Nothing Left. Her name is Evan Barker. But it's really interesting to see this because if it is happening from within, it was bound to happen because identity politics builds this. Everybody has their own rule book now, and you don't belong. You're an oppressor. Even Mamdani, to a certain extent, is becoming an oppressor.
8: Oh, The Hill says Carville is recovering from hernia surgery.
9: Yeah. Get well soon.
10: With SRN News, I'm Jason Walker. Prime Minister Benjamin Netanyahu says his meeting Tuesday in Washington with President Trump was excellent. He calls it a very positive meeting. In the meantime, Jordan's military now says the country's air defenses early in the day intercepted at least 5 missiles that had been launched from Iran. Disturbing new video. First Lady Melania Trump and son Barron reportedly targeted by Iran in the video encouraging their assassination. President Trump remembers Lindsey Graham as a giant of the United States Senate and a true American original. The Senate has confirmed Jay Clayton to become the head of the nation's intelligence agencies. Clayton is the U.S. Attorney for the Southern District of New York. SRN News.
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13: Still looks hot and humid the next couple of days. A few scattered storms remain possible overnight, a low of 77. Any storm could be strong and gusty. And some scattered storms possible Wednesday. Partly sunny, hot, humid otherwise. Highs in the mid-90s. Heat index levels to 104. Thursday, another chance of showers and storms. And again, with all the heat and humidity, one or two could be strong. A high of 93. I'm meteorologist Mark Thibodeau.
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3: We are Red Eye Radio. He's Eric Carly. I'm Gary McNamara. I'm sorry. I'm laughing here again from the Babylon Bee. Rashida Tlaib's campaign slogan for 2026. Mm-hmm. Rashida Tlaib, 2026 for a brighter future and death to America. Fresh off another term of working tirelessly for the nation she despises, Congresswoman Rashida Tlaib introduced her 2026 re-election campaign slogan, for a brighter future and death for America.
4: Yeah.
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1: And I'm Gary McNamara along with Eric Hurley. Fauci to testify later on today. We'll get to that in just 1 minute.
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1: You know, we've gone over the things that Fauci said and what the truth ended up being numerous times here, even in the past week and a half, knowing that Fauci was going to testify. Just wanted to talk a little bit about the response I saw on social media yesterday. There really was no response to what he said versus what the truth was from the left. What I saw yesterday was, Fauci's a great guy. He's really a great guy. I saw someone said, well, I don't believe he's evil. He's extremely vain. And yes, he did mislead and get a bunch of things wrong. Well, I forgot what was in the mainstream media say, well, yeah, it shows the contradictions, but there's no smoking gun. And I went, it's sort of like we've been asking the question, you know, what's transphobic mean? What does a smoking gun mean here? He can't be charged with anything except lying before Congress. Where what I want from this is a document in history of what we were told by officials like Fauci, and what the reality actually was and why they were attempting to hide the truth. And there's no doubt in my mind at all, based on the evidence. I don't base it on the fact that Fauci once liked Trump, adored Trump, and then disliked Trump, and then liked Biden. I don't make my judgment that, oh, he's such a grandfatherly-like figure. None of that at all taints our impressions at all. It's simply what he said and what he did based on what we now know is fact, or what he did to hide any type of any other opinion. For example, as he did when it came to where COVID came from, where what he was saying in the diaries was not what he was saying in public. And he needs to be held accountable or not accountable. We need to get because he's not going to be held accountable for it. You need to get him on record we won't be reading books by 2036, everything stops. As Elon Musk has said, money doesn't matter anymore or whatever. Mm. By the way, we'll have to talk about that one.
3: Mm-hmm.
1: But that's really all I saw. Nobody will actually address on the left what Fauci said privately based on what he said publicly. Now, the only other thing I saw, and they were jumping on it, was that, well, it was his diary and the government. There's no business going in a diary. From what we know, everything that he wrote was on government servers. If you write it on government servers, it's not private. And it was so funny because there was a debate, Eric, yesterday going on. They weren't a diary. They were on public. They were on government government servers so you can have them. Yes, but they were still a diary and they were still his private thoughts. It's like, oh my God.
3: Yeah.
1: This is, you know, the de-evolution. Devo should have done a song on de-evolution of the internet, about social media.
3: Yeah.
1: Because it was just hysterical. And then that became the sidebar. It's like, well, can a diary be done? Well, of course a diary can be. You can call it whatever you want. He wrote stuff about what he believed, and it was different than what he was saying publicly, whatever the hell you want to call it.
2: Well, nobody's making the claim that it was illegal to obtain this information. Nobody from the beginning, in fact, tried to.
1: No.
2: In fact, the liberal activist media ignored it.
1: Yes.
2: And so now you look at it and say, is anybody debating whether he wrote this or not?
1: No,
2: they're not.
1: That's all that matters.
2: And right. So let's now get to the truth. The American people deserve the truth on this. And, you know, this is the same group. They built this adoration for him when he was telling them to mask up, when he was telling, basically, because he brags about getting the school shut down.
1: Yeah.
2: And he lied about that.
1: Right. Yeah, he did on that. Absolutely.
2: But then in his diary, dear diary, how did he start those notes? Dear me, you are so wonderful. Everyone loves you. The Newsweek piece was so terrific.
1: Oh, God, I saw that.
2: This is the kind of ego that comes with the kind of attention and power that you get in a situation like that. And for someone in that position, it's rare. Let's hope it's rare. Let's hope that we don't get to a pandemic with something else more dangerous, which is the whole point,
1: right,
2: of getting to the truth. How did this happen?
1: I did see, because I went through so many comments, I did see, I don't know if I saved it or not, I'll see if I did, but I don't have that window up here at the moment, where somebody was saying, don't you understand what was going on? There was pure panic. There was pure panic. Well, right. And when there's pure panic, the truth should come out. You just don't say there was true panic, so whatever anybody says goes, because you'd never say that about a Republican.
2: Right.
1: If it was a Republican candidate or whatever. The more the crazy panic happens, the more important it is to know what the truth is. For example, putting seniors close together during COVID in nursing homes,
2: mm-hmm,
1: and putting people that had COVID in there.
2: And we had already learned a lesson from that and how dangerous it was. Yet Governor Cuomo at the time,
1: yeah,
2: believed it wasn't that dangerous.
1: And so, the more the panic that is not the because there was so much panic, it justifies anything that he did. It doesn't.
2: No.
1: It's just the opposite.
2: No, no.
1: The whole role of scientists is not to panic.
2: Right. It's to get down to exactly how this happened. And, you know, this was the real tell in the back and forth between Fauci and Rand Paul was the fact that he was so evasive in his answers. Keep in mind, he's not in an elected position, right? He's not running for office yet. he's not there to do anything except talk about the science behind what happened.
1: Mm-hmm.
2: His expertise, his purview. And the only thing he did is run around in circles.
1: What would have been early on the right thing that you could say would be fair for Fauci to say, you know, because we know they held the meeting and it was basically 10 to 2 that the people in that meeting with Fauci, 10 to 2 believed that this thing could have been made, you know, could have been made by man.
2: Right.
1: This was done. And it was 10 to 2.
2: Right.
1: He didn't come out and say it was 10 to 2. He should have said, we have a meeting where the majority believe this and a minority believe that. And we're still searching it.
2: That's a solid answer.
1: Right,
2: and by the way, would be the truth.
1: Right.
2: And you don't have to commit one way or the other.
1: Right. Why couldn't he? Why couldn't? And we're still doing research on it.
2: Right.
1: And I haven't made up my mind on it yet. But you don't sit there and say, especially when we know. Think about this. Oh, my gosh. I mean, they knew it. But in January, it was January he was saying that it didn't come from the market.
2: Yeah.
1: We were hardly talking about COVID in January.
2: No, in fact, it really didn't heat up until the end of February and into March.
1: Right. And then by April, May, where they're still talking about it came from the market.
2: Right. And
1: that, by the way, that helped drive the panic that nature created this. It means it could be anywhere, anywhere, anywhere, anywhere. If nature created it there, why can't it create it, in the United States and 1,000 other places? People were talking, well, no, if we would have said no, we believe it was man-made and probably came from Wuhan. That's the majority consensus at this particular moment.
2: Yeah.
1: And then you saw the whole thing about the CIA when he talked about that was publicized a lot yesterday,
2: mm-hmm.
1: that the CIA had said, no, we believe that, China is involved in this.
2: Right.
1: And then why? Because remember, when the president was calling it the China virus, remember how calling it the China virus was racist?
2: Oh,
1: remember
2: yeah.
1: that?
2: Yeah.
1: You talked about it yesterday. Was it Pelosi going to Chinatown?
2: Going to Chinatown.
1: We won't deal with this racism.
2: Right.
1: You're bringing racism into anything, and this is simply a disease, and the goal is to figure out where it came from. And so you tell the truth. If you would have told the truth and said, no, we believe it came from this particular source, and probably the consensus from the scientists so far, early, the majority believe, not that there isn't a minority that doesn't believe otherwise, but the majority believe this, people would say, okay, we know where ground zero is. We know it's not going to just appear in Louisiana.
2: Well, and for the left, it didn't break until Jon Stewart went on his buddy's TV show, Stephen Colbert.
1: When was that, 2022? Or what?
2: It was late in the game. It was late in the game. And you could not talk about it on social media. If you tried to say anything about it, then you were going to be throttled. You were going to be shut down. Your account was going to be suspended. And he goes on, of all shows, the Colbert Show. And does his rant
1: June 14th, 2021.
2: Yeah. So we're talking well over a year into this whole thing.
1: Yeah.
2: And you couldn't talk about it. You could not post anything. And the left and Stewart making the point in a funny way, but it was funny because it was true. It was observational humor that had every bit of truth behind it. And after that, the liberals just kind of broke away. They were just like, maybe we can talk about it. Maybe we can at least have a discussion about it. It started to break open. On the right, we were looking at it for what it was. There were things we didn't know in the first month, in the first 2 months, in the first 3 months. But we started to see the pattern.
1: Mm-hmm.
2: And quite frankly, we assess our own risks every single day. And we know with a virus that acts a lot like the flu, you protect the elderly. And you often protect children. And anybody with any underlying disease. And those were the basics. We knew that. But they wanted more control. And they were getting.
1: Well, that was initially on. Then we found out later you didn't have to protect the children.
2: Exactly.
1: Right.
2: That was the exception to that.
1: Right.
2: That with that virus, children actually in any age group were actually the safest.
1: Right. We are Red Eye Radio.
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15: We are Red Eye Radio. He's Eric Harley and I'm Gary McNamara. I saw a number of people on X say, well, I believe Fauci is going to take the fifth. It's like, well, why? He doesn't need to take the fifth.
2: Yeah, right.
15: The only thing that they can, you know, Comer said it yesterday, as we know, he was pardoned. Any, you know, he was pardoned for anything he might have done.
2: Right.
15: So if he comes out and says, no, I stole money, I stole COVID money, I'm not accusing him of doing that. Hypothetically, couldn't do anything. The only thing he can be charged for is lying before Congress now. That's it.
2: Yeah.
15: So yeah. Why would you take the fifth?
2: Right.
15: You would only take the fifth because you don't want to go down in history as somebody who said one thing in leading the COVID fight, you know, or believing one thing or not reporting the truth to the American people.
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24: Breaking news this hour from Town Hall. I'm Rich Thomason.
0: The Senate panel will hear from Dr. Anthony Fauci today. Fauci, at the center of the nation's COVID pandemic response, is scheduled to testify. The testimony comes in the wake of revelations from his diary about COVID-19, its origins, and his role during the pandemic's darkest days. He's in. Jay Clayton confirmed by the Senate as the new Director of National Intelligence.
3: On this vote, the yeas are 51, the nays are 47, and the nomination is confirmed. Under the previous order, the motion to reconsider is considered made and laid upon the table, and the president will be immediately notified of the Senate's action.
0: A party-line vote in the Senate. A touching eulogy from President Trump yesterday's funeral of Senator Lindsey Graham at Washington National Cathedral. Mr. Trump calling the late senator from South Carolina a true American original who left us much too soon. Lindsey Graham, described by the president as a force to be reckoned with, someone who gave America the full measure of his good and mighty heart. A huge search and rescue mission underway on Japan's southern island of Kyushu, devastated by a powerful earthquake.
5: We've been hearing from Prime Minister Sanae Takaichi and her office, and they're saying the rescue effort is continuing. And she has also pointed out a new danger that she's concerned about is the heat stroke. Around this time of the year, Japan becomes very, very hot. It's about 35 degrees Celsius over there. And there are 37,000 homes still without electricity, without air conditioning. And there are thousands of rescue workers who are working throughout the day without any climate control.
0: The BBC's Jay Kwan says the quake death toll has risen to at least 18. Cleanup, the order of the day across flood-ravaged areas of the Northeast and storm-battered parts of the Midwest. On Wall Street, Dow futures down 128, NASDAQ futures up 42 points. More on these stories, townhall.com.
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24: Today, your complete forecast with KZRG meteorologist Ken Boone following sports. That will be at 6:08. It's 79 in Neosho, 79 in Pittsburgh, 79 in Galena, 79 in Joplin. 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Three brothers charged. One says he's not guilty.
25: Some more details released about the 1999 murder of a teenager in Berry County, Missouri. As 49-year-old David Scott says he's innocent in the death of 14-year-old Justin Hocut. David and his two brothers, Mark and Bobby, allegedly attacked Hocut after finding him inside their Seligman home with their stepsister. They then allegedly brutally beat him, putting him on nearby railroad tracks, and investigators believe that Hocut was still alive right before he was hit by a train in what they say was an attempt to cover up the killing. I'm Ty Albright, News Talk KZRG.
26: Birthright citizenship. Missouri U.S. Senator Eric Schmidt wants federal agencies to review documents issued to children of foreign diplomats born here. He says he believes that the Supreme Court's recent decision undermines the idea of citizenship in the country.
27: The Supreme Court in that decision also made clear that the children of foreign diplomats that are born here, that's clearly not a birthright citizenship example, meaning they're not supposed to be given, even with their current interpretation, full citizenship.
26: Schmidt says the feds would be responsible for examining those records and determining whether any documents should be revoked.
24: Justice for Justin. Three brothers have been arrested in connection with the 1999 murder of 14-year-old Justin Hocut. Berry County Sheriff Danny Boyd said that this at the press conference that was held on Tuesday.
28: Although the Scott brothers were identified as suspects early in the original investigation, our review found documentation indicating that criminal charges were ever formally sought after either by the Sheriff's Office or the Berry County Prosecuting Attorney's Office.
24: If you see news, text us at 417-782-1310. 79 at 6:04, News Talk, KZRG.
26: Two women accused in a brutal Joplin beating last summer are now behind bars. Surveillance video reportedly captured Rose Joy and Kiera Lewis pulling the victim's hair and repeatedly hitting her as she was on the ground outside the club of 5th and Joplin. The fight reportedly ended only after an unidentified man stepped in and pulled one of the women away. The victim suffered a fractured nose and needed multiple stitches.
24: How are you voting next week? Both Missouri Amendment 4 and 5 have very serious implications on the future of the state. Congressman Eric Burleson and a handful of other top Republican lawmakers want you to vote yes on both. He says if you're a fiscal conservative, Amendment 5 is an easy call. It takes Missouri's income tax away so you can keep more of what you earn. He says Amendment 4 will save the state because anyone with 51% and enough money can jam anything in the state constitution. A local Catholic high school has a new coach, according to Joe Morgan.
25: In local sports, Macaulay Catholic High School has named Joseph Ventura as its new head girls basketball coach. Ventura brings solid local court experience to the program, having played 2 years of basketball at Ozark Christian College before continuing his studies at both OCC and Missouri Southern. Turning to Major League Baseball, the Kansas City Royals suffered a heartbreaking loss Tuesday night. Minnesota Royce Lewis ripped a two-run triple with two outs in the bottom of the ninth to drop Kansas City 3-2. The Royals look to bounce back in Game 2 tonight. First pitch is set for 6:40. Meanwhile, the St. Louis Cardinals were buried early by the Chicago Cubs, falling 10-2 after Chicago jumped out to a 7-run lead in the first two innings. The Redbirds will try to salvage the final game of the series tonight at 6:45. Catch all the action on AM 1230 The Talker. 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That's a look at sports. I'm Joe Morgan for News Talk KZRG.
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4: Here is your KCRG forecast. Partly sunny, staying hot and humid for us here today with a slight chance to see a shower storm throughout the day. Mid-90s this afternoon, our heat index could still be as high as 105 to 110. I'm meteorologist Ken Boone of the KCRG Storm Center.
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24: No rain showing up so far this morning on the KZRG Storm Tracker Radar. 79 in Neosho, 79 in Pittsburgh. It's 79 in Baxter Springs, 79 in Joplin. 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
24: Well, it's still going to be hot, but not as hot as it was yesterday, at least the actual temperature. We have a slight chance of showers and thunderstorms today, very slight chance, but the high is going to be 97, heat index as high as 109, according to KZRG meteorologist Ken Boone. Then tonight, another slight chance of showers and thunderstorms, partly cloudy with the overnight low down to around 75. Tomorrow, a better chance of showers and thunderstorms, mainly in the afternoon, partly sunny and hot with a high near 94, heat index tomorrow as high as 106. Good news is, though, by the weekend, we're going to have temperatures in the 80s and the mid to upper 80s on Saturday and Sunday. We're going to talk to KZRG meteorologist Ken Boone at 7:25.
14: Mm-hmm. And at 7:10, we'll be joined by Curtis Trent. He's running for Missouri State Senate District 20 to represent parts of Southwest Missouri and Jefferson City. If you have any questions for someone trying to represent Southwest Missouri and Jeff City, feel free to text us at 417-782-1310. At 8:10 this morning, we'll be joined by MSSU. We'll be getting a little update from them on all the great offerings that they have. We'll be talking to them about the new Roy Blunt Health Science and Innovation Center, along with their Paint the Town Green and Gold initiative. So that's coming up at 8:10 as well. So you're going to want to definitely hang out for that. Also, don't forget, we have our KZRG election headquarters. With the elections around the corner, if you want to brush up on some of the big issues, like, for instance, amendments, there are a ton of ads that are going around right now. Vote yes on Amendment 5. Vote no on Amendment 5. Vote yes on Amendment 4. Vote no on Amendment 4. If you're tired of the ads, if you're tired of people telling you what to do and what to think, go ahead and form your own opinion. Go to news.kzrg's election headquarters and you can read the amendments for yourself. No fluff. No, you know, explanation, no filter. Nope, it's just the actual amendment. Literally just copy paste it on there for you to read yourself to form your own opinion. So that's all available totally for free, by the way. You don't need to root around for it. You don't need to worry that, oh, is this the real bill or is this an AI bill? Is this fake? Is this real? It's vetted. It's there. It's free. It's for you on the KZRG election headquarters. Not only that, but there's also sample ballots on there as well. There's also just the races, the seats that are up for grabs, accompanied by who's running for them, what party they represent, Democrat, Libertarian, Republican, Independent, Green Party, whatever. All the info is there. So if you want to be a confident voter, come August 4th, the KZRG election headquarters, that is the place to go to get all of that information. Also, something that's really helpful on News Talk KZRG. Steve, you had mentioned it's still going to be a little warm. It's not quite as bad as it was.
24: Not quite as bad at the actual temperature, but the heat index is still going to be up there. Is 109 today is the possibility as a high. Yesterday was supposed to be around 110 at the high. So it's going to feel like about the same as yesterday, even though it's cooler.
14: Yep. And in line with that, also on NewsTalkKZRG.com are, or rather is, a list, an article with a list of cooling centers in Southwest Missouri. Cooling centers in Joplin and Webb City and Carl Junction and Neosho, all that good stuff. Quick asterisk, I know we've been, you know, sort of beating the drum on this all week, but it's important. The Joplin Senior Center is, in fact, closed this week because, well, their air conditioning is out, ironically enough.
24: Yeah.
14: So
24: kind of a bad time to have the part not here.
14: Most certainly. So That air conditioning is out, so the senior center is closed, which is usually a cooling center, so you can't cool off there. Another place you cannot cool off, doesn't matter what photographs you see on Facebook and on social media, a place you cannot cool off is the water fountain in Spiva Park in Joplin.
24: Now, if you really want to get into water, go to like Schifferdecker or the Cunningham Aquatic Centers. That's the place to go.
14: Those are absolutely. Or Shoal Creek.
24: Or if you live in an apartment complex and they have a pool, go there.
14: Yeah, exactly. Or, yeah, there's all sorts of options that are simply are not the the water fountain at Spiva Park in Joplin.
24: Or better yet, just if you have a bathtub, fill it full of cold water and jump in.
14: Mm-hmm. KZRG News Time 6:15. All right, getting to some news here. Oklahoma, one of the four states, as you may or may not know, Oklahoma is just one of five states now being considered for a massive nuclear energy project. Now, immediately, there's the optimists and there's the pessimists. And let me tell you, they are saying the exact things you think they would say. The optimists say, oh my goodness, we're going to get billions of dollars of investment. And we're going to create thousands and thousands of jobs. Woo, the future's here. And the optimists say, we're just making Midwest Chernobyl.
24: Oh, no, not a Midwest Chernobyl.
14: Yeah. So that's pretty much the two sides of the argument here. Now, the U.S. Department of Energy had announced Oklahoma has been selected as a potential host for a nuclear life cycle innovation campus, which is fancy speak for a nuclear power plant.
24: Oh, put that into English. Thank you.
14: Yeah, they like throwing life, like nuclear life cycle. I mean, give me a break, nerds. What is that? The life cycle of an atom?
24: They're trying to refer to a song by Elton John, The Circle of Life from the Lion King movie.
14: Yeah, maybe. I don't know. And I love that, too. It's not a power plant. It's a campus. It's very different.
24: Oh, yes. Students can go there and get all shocked up.
14: It's the campus. Yes. Indubitably. But in any case, this is just proposal. This is just in theory. And nothing's been decided yet. Oklahoma is one of the final five front runners, so to speak. So they haven't officially been chosen yet. But this is something that I know Missouri U.S. Congressman Eric Burleson is really gung-ho on. I know he represents Missouri, not Oklahoma. But the point is that the four states area very much so are involved in the race for nuclear energy in this country.
24: But the thing is, how much are the rates going to go up if they start building that power plant?
14: Well, and that's exactly what the question is will the rates go up or will they go down? Because some people would say, well, with nuclear energy, we get so much more for as much less, cost. So in theory, your rates should go down. In theory, rate payers, instead of paying whatever, $200 a month, should be paying like $12 a month. Is that what's going to happen, though? I don't know.
24: Or are they going to charge us, get a rate increase to charge to build it and then never let the rate increase go bye-bye?
14: Right. Never let the rate increase go bye-bye. And then every time we go, hey, I thought nuclear energy was supposed to be cheaper. Why is my bill not going down? They say, well, we need to increase the rate again for nuclear infrastructure upgrades.
24: Oh, it'd be kind of like toll roads in Oklahoma where they have to keep paying for it because originally the tolls were supposed to go bye-bye whenever they got the construction paid for.
14: Yeah, or like Liberty Utilities in every other state in the country where they say, oh yeah, we need infrastructure upgrades. Oh yeah, what are the infrastructure upgrades that you guys are working on? Poles? Power poles? Oh really, that costs...
24: Transformers?
14: We need more power poles and transformers. Really, that costs hundreds of millions of dollars, increasing our bill by $12 to $60 a month per household. Mm-hmm. We need poles.
24: They're expensive poles.
14: We gotta get the poles. Honey, get my pole. I need more poles. That's my.
24: Sounds like they're pole vaulting, like in a competition.
14: Sounds like they're lying, is what it sounds like to me, but whatever. Anyway, so Oklahoma, if they get selected, yeah, billions of dollars might go into it, might not. Thousands of jobs might be created, might not. You know, who knows? Like, it's all speculative at this point. But Oklahoma Governor Kevin Stitt, he did say that he's pretty excited about this. He said he was proud that Oklahoma is a front runner and thinks that the nuclear energy industry would be awesome and that he likes the idea of the state becoming a big deal. So, hey, that's cool. There you have it. KZRG News Time, 620.
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15: Number three.
24: New York Mayor Zoran Mondami threatened to arrest Israeli Prime Minister Benjamin Netanyahu for war crimes if he ever comes to New York. But Netanyahu made it clear he has no plans to cancel his attendance at the UN General Assembly in New York later this year. Yeah, should be interesting.
15: Number two.
24: Oklahoma, one of five states being considered for a massive new nuclear energy project. Optimists think that this could bring billions of dollars worth of investments and thousands of jobs. Pessimists still decry nuclear energy, calling it a danger.
15: Number one.
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16: Here's your KZRG forecast. Staying hot and humid here as we head through mid to late week. Cooler and less humid air in for the weekend. Partly sunny skies here today. We'll keep a slight chance for a shower or storm in throughout the day. Mid-90s this afternoon. Heat index 105 to 110. Chance for late night showers and storms here tonight. Mid-70s. Chance for showers and storms Thursday. Otherwise, partly sunny, hot and humid. Mid-90s. Chance for showers and storms Friday. Partly sunny, hot and humid. Mid-90s. Sunny and cooler this weekend. Mid-80s. I'm meteorologist Ken Boone in the KZRG Storm Center.
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6: 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SK Hynix shares nosedived more than 9% as exponential second quarter earnings and revenue growth still fail to satisfy analysts' supercharged expectations for the artificial intelligence company. Revenue jumped 257% year-on-year in the quarter that ended in June, while operating profits soared nearly 557% year-over-year. Apple yesterday briefly hit a market capitalization of $5 trillion, a day after passing NVIDIA to become the most valuable publicly traded company. Apple shares are up 25% this year. UBS booked a 17% jump in second quarter profit ahead of expectations and said it plans to buy back shares worth $3 billion by the middle of next year at the latest. Switzerland's biggest bank said it had seen robust, broad-based growth, particularly in wealth management and for its investment bank. Its trading division delivered record second quarter revenue in line with strong Wall Street bank earnings earlier this month. Futures are mixed. That's your money now.
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3: It's going to be sunny. It's going to be hot, but not as hot as what it was yesterday, although it'll feel like it's as hot as it was yesterday. Kind of one of those weird things. Yesterday, the actual high was around 100. Today, it's going to be around 97. But the difference is the feel-like temperature today could be as high as 109. Yesterday was around 110 for the feels-like temperature or the heat index. Now, it's going to be 94, even a little bit cooler tomorrow. We do have a slight chance of showers and thunderstorms all the way through at least tomorrow. We're going to be talking to KZRG meteorologist Ken Boone at 725. Get all the deets on all this.
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0: 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And on your smart speaker, it's News Talk KZRG. Coming up after the news in less than 10 minutes at around 6:40, we have a little road work update for you. Steve's favorite button. Not only that, but at 7:10, we're going to be joined by Curtis Trent. He's running for Missouri State Senate District 20. If you have a question for a potential representative for Southwest Missouri in Jefferson City, go ahead and text us at 417-782-1310. Then at 8:10, we'll be getting a little administrative update from a one MSSU in Joplin. So that's coming your way at around 8:10. Then at 7:40, we're jumping around all this morning. The DNC, you're familiar with them, right, Steve?
1: Democratic National Committee.
0: That's exactly right. As it turns out, they are not very good stewards of their financials.
1: What?
0: I know. The Democrats aren't
1: really
0: good with money.
1: Well, I thought that was one of their expertises.
0: Oh, they're experts in that field, he said sarcastically.
1: Spending it, at least.
0: Yeah, exactly. Yeah, the DNC is not doing well financially, and the RNC doing pretty darn well. So at 7:40, we have a breakdown for you on those numbers and what it could mean for the midterms. That's coming up at 7:40. 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
0: Iran and Ukraine talk.
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1: 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Your complete forecast with KZRG meteorologist Ken Boone. Following sports, that'll be at 6:38. 79 in Neosho, 79 in Pittsburgh, 79 in Diamond, 79 in Joplin. 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
0: Iran and Ukraine take steps to calm tensions.
2: Ukraine fired a drone at an Iranian ship it said was providing support to the Russian military, and Iran threatened to retaliate. In an attempt to ease those tensions, the two countries' foreign ministers have spoken by telephone. Ukraine's Andriy Sybiha says he emphasized the need to refrain from any escalatory steps and urged Iran to stop supporting Russia's war. Iranian Foreign Minister Abbas Araghchi confirmed the call on X, saying he'd been assured the attack on the Iranian ship was unintentional and Kyiv didn't seek escalation. Jonathan Savage, Fox News.
1: President Donald Trump meets with a pair of foreign leaders amid escalating conflicts around the world.
3: Before a funeral service for the late Senator Lindsey Graham, President Trump met with Ukrainian President Volodymyr Zelensky and Israeli Prime Minister Benjamin Netanyahu in separate Oval Office meetings. White House Press Secretary Karoline Leavitt says both of those meetings were positive and productive. Zelensky says he spoke to President Trump about increasing production of Patriot air defense systems. Netanyahu, meantime, has raised concerns about Pickaxe Mountain, suspected of housing Iranian nuclear centrifuges. President Trump has warned U.S. strikes could target that facility if a new ceasefire is not reached. At the White House, Jared Halpern, Fox News.
0: President Donald Trump's pick for top spy has been confirmed by the Senate.
4: The Senate voting Tuesday night to confirm Jay Clayton to become Director of National Intelligence.
5: On this vote, the yeas are 51, the nays are 47, and the nomination is confirmed.
4: Clayton, a U.S. attorney and former chair of the Securities and Exchange Commission during President Trump's first term, will take over for acting Intel Chief Bill Pulte, the director of the Federal Housing Finance Agency. Clayton's confirmation comes after scrutiny from lawmakers for refusing to say during his confirmation hearing that former President Joe Biden won the 2020 election. Kristen Goodwin, Fox News.
1: Sunshine with some clouds all mixed, although the sun is just now barely coming up over the eastern horizon. It is 79 at 6:33. 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
0: Three brothers charged and one says he's not guilty.
6: Some more details released about the 1999 murder of a teenager in Berry County, Missouri, as 49-year-old David Scott says he's innocent in the death of 14-year-old Justin Hocut. David and his two brothers, Mark and Bobby, allegedly attacked Hocut after finding him inside their Seligman home with their stepsister. They then allegedly brutally beat him, putting him on nearby railroad tracks, and investigators believe that Hocut was still alive right before he was hit by a train in what they say was an attempt to cover up the killing. I'm Ty Albright, News Hawk KZRG.
1: Missouri U.S. Senator Eric Schmidt is asking federal agencies to review citizenship documents issued to children of foreign diplomats born in the United States. Schmidt says he would expect the State Department to be fully cooperative.
7: We're not asking for a change in the law. We're actually asking them to enforce the law. And so if there's no law that requires the diplomat from Belgium or Zimbabwe or wherever is here for a four-year stay and they have a kid and they move back to Belgium or Zimbabwe, that kid isn't an American citizen.
1: But Democrats argue the 14th Amendment guarantees citizenship to those born in the United States. If you see news, text us at 417-782-1310. 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
0: Arson investigation in Neosho, where a man admitted to intentionally setting fire to his apartment. Authorities say Cameron Crow walked out of the building Sunday and said, "I started the fire." Everyone there on Kohler Street got out safely, and apparently that fire had started in Crow's trash can and was contained to his room. Witnesses say Crow locked himself in his bedroom, had been drinking earlier that morning, and claimed that he was hearing voices again.
1: A new docuseries promises unprecedented access into the investigation of the 2022 Idaho murders.
8: 13, I think we have a homicide.
9: The new three-part documentary series, The Idaho Murders, College Nightmare, definitively chronicles one of the most chilling murder cases honoring the four young lives. University of Idaho students Madison Mogan, Kelly Gonsalves, Ethan Chapin, and Zanda Kernodal.
10: She got picked up in a silver sedan.
11: We got a size 13 and a half shoe coming and going.
12: There's some dried blood on the sink.
9: Scream. The series features unprecedented access to police footage, plus archival materials and firsthand accounts from the victims' families, just as their convicted killer, Brian Koberger, is attempting to overturn his guilty plea. Michelle Polino, Fox News.
1: The Joplin Catholic High School has a new coach. Joe Morgan has the answers.
13: In local sports, Macaulay Catholic High School has named Joseph Ventura as its new head girls basketball coach. Ventura brings solid local court experience to the program, having played 2 years of basketball at Ozark Christian College before continuing his studies at both OCC and Missouri Southern. Turning to Major League Baseball, the Kansas City Royals suffered a heartbreaking loss Tuesday night. Minnesota Royce Lewis ripped a two-run triple with two outs in the bottom of the ninth to drop Kansas City 3-2. The Royals look to bounce back in Game 2 tonight. First pitch is set for 6:40. Meanwhile, the St. Louis Cardinals were buried early by the Chicago Cubs, falling 10-2 after Chicago jumped out to a seven-run lead in the first two innings. The Redbirds will try to salvage the final game of the series tonight at 6:45. Catch all the action on AM 1230, The Talker. 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That's a look at sports. I'm Joe Morgan for News Talk KZRG.
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0: And I'm Ted Borges.
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14: Here's your KZRG forecast. Staying hot and humid here as we head through mid to late week. Cooler and less humid air in for the weekend. Partly sunny skies here today. We'll keep a slight chance for a shower or storm in throughout the day. Mid-90s this afternoon. Heat index 105 to 110. Chance for late night showers and storms here tonight. Mid-70s. Chance for showers and storms Thursday. Otherwise, partly sunny, hot and humid. Mid-90s. Chance for showers and storms Friday. Partly sunny, hot and humid. Mid-90s. Sunny and cooler this weekend. Mid-80s. I'm meteorologist Ken Boone in the KZRG Storm Center.
1: Clean sweep so far today on the KZRG Storm Tracker radar. 79 in Neosho, 79 in Pittsburgh, 79 in Carl Junction, 79 in Joplin. News Talk KZRG with 100 weather updates every 24 hours. 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
15: 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Because your home isn't just land on the map. 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Stephen Holt, Treasurer.
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1: Making it feel as high as 109 today, and yesterday it felt between 105 and 110, some areas 110 plus for the actual high. Now, 94 for tomorrow with a chance of showers and thunderstorms for today and tonight and tomorrow, but it's a very slight chance of those showers and thunderstorms. Again, the high tomorrow is 94 with the heat index tomorrow topping out as high as 106. Now, by the way, just for your information, if you go 5 miles down the road from our studios down to northeast Oklahoma, Ottawa County does have a heat advisory in effect until from noon today until 9 o'clock tonight. So if you go to Oklahoma, you got a heat advisory. If you're in southwest Missouri or southeast Kansas, no heat advisory. They are talking about a actual high of 97 with the heat index as high as 107. So the feels like temperature is even cooler, but they have a heat index or a heat advisory in effect for this afternoon and tonight.
0: Mm-hmm.
1: We're going to be talking to KZRG meteorologist Ken Boone at 7:25.
0: Yeah. By the way, don't forget, with the heat, you can get a complete list of cooling centers in Southwest Missouri at newstalkkzrg.com. There's a ton in Joplin, Webb City, Carl Junction, Carthage, Neosho. The list goes on. It's all in one article, one place, newstalkkzrg.com. Speaking of things going on in Southwest Missouri, road work in Joplin. We got a little update for you regarding what is happening on 7th Street. Now, 7th Street is getting a big facelift, something that I subscribe to the philosophy that it was desperately needed, because let's just be honest,
1: it
0: didn't look great.
1: Didn't look great, didn't feel great as you're driving down it, because your shock absorbers were definitely being bumpy.
0: Oh, yeah. No, it was a long time coming. And the reason why it took so long for the city to finally get it going is because 7th Street in Joplin is technically Route 66, which is technically a state highway. And so they basically had to coordinate with MoDOT. And as we all know, if you think the government locally is slow, wait till you get to the statewide government.
1: Wait till you combine the two of them.
0: And wait till you combine the two of them, plus throw some federal grants in there.
1: Oh yeah.
0: My gosh. We're talking 35 plus years down the line.
1: And they are doing it on the 100th anniversary of Route 66.
0: Yeah, which is a little silly. I think they should have done it sooner or out later.
1: It's called a tribute.
0: In honor of the construction of Route 66, we're going to be doing construction on Route 66.
1: That's right.
0: All right. Maybe so. In any case, we have a little bit of an update for you on this road work. Upcoming work to be scheduled. A contractor crews will be installing new sidewalk, curb, and entrances between Florida and Ozark Avenue on 7th in Joplin. There's also going to be some excavation and the placing of new stormwater structures between Florida and Ozark. This is a big one. This was something that the city, I think, did a pretty decent job in coordinating. We all get very frustrated when they do road work, and then all of 6 months later, they're ripping it back up. Do something underground.
1: Or the next week after it's been done, then they dig it up.
0: Well, same. Well, the city went through painstaking lengths to make sure all the underground work gets done first, and then they do all the above ground work.
1: That's true. By the way, I do have some good news, though. 7th and St. Louis has finally reopened, at least for now.
0: Yep, at least for now. So there's a little update for you. So anyway, they're going to be working on stormwater structures between Florida and Ozark. Preparing for new roadway pavement between Ozark and Canadian Pacific Kansas City Railroad tracks. That's something they're working on. The city of Joplin is also getting ready for new sanitary sewer work at Ozark.
1: I'm so glad it's sanitary. Thank you.
0: Well, look, somebody's got to do it. Liberty also involved here. They're preparing for the utility relocation work at St. Louis Avenue as well. While the road's getting ripped up, they might be moving some stuff around.
1: That's true, because there might be some widening.
0: Might be some widening, so we have that going on. Meanwhile, Missouri American Water is working on water lines between Florida and St. Louis Avenue. Again, why is all this happening? Well, they're ripping the road up anyway. Let's everyone get their hands in the pie and get their work done that they need to do instead of having to rip it all up later. And that goes not just for local companies, but not just for statewide companies, but also international companies. AT&T also coordinating relocation of poles at the southeast corner of the intersection of St. Louis Avenue. So they're getting their part done as well.
1: That's for people that have landlines.
0: Mm-hmm. So we also have that. Lumen Fiber relocating some fiber that's underground.
1: Yeah, it's multiple companies are putting in fiber in that area.
0: Sparklight as well. They're doing work too now.
1: That's right.
0: They're getting some lines down. So the point is they're ripping up the road, and finally the government learned, hey, if we rip it up, let's just do everything that needs to be done below it first and then put the road back together instead of doing it in piecemeal like a bunch of numbskulls. So, hey, great. Glad they finally learned. That's awesome. Now, what does this mean for you as you drive? Well, good news is 7th Street in Joplin, both lanes in both directions have been open this entire time. That being said, both directions have been open this entire time, but there are lane reductions. 7th Street is a couple of lanes in both directions, and one lane in either direction has been closed at a time for, various stretches of time.
1: That's true, and some intersections are closed for various reasons for various periods of time as well.
0: And that's going to continue. That won't change. Now, access to all businesses will technically remain open at all times. However, just because that is technically the case does not really mean that practically that's the reality. And what I mean by that is just a couple of days ago, Taco Stop on 7th Street in Joplin. They announced that they're going to be closing.
1: I believe that's at 7th and St. Louis, if I remember correctly.
0: They announced that they're going to be closing because of all the road work as a result of reduced traffic. They're like, because of this road work, we're literally just not getting enough customers to justify the costs that are needed to run this place, to have it open. So they're basically going into hibernation while this is happening, which is a shame. I mean, there's a lot of reasonable frustration surrounded by local business, or rather from local business owners, surrounding this road work that's happening on 7th Street. And that sucks. There's no question about it. That totally sucks for local shops. I feel really bad for them. I don't really know what else could have been done. I honestly think the city did a decent job on doing their best to try and make sure that local businesses were still open. They're not closing on their store fronts.
1: Right.
0: They're still, you know, doing the best they can to make sure that customers maintain access to their parking lots. But the road work needed to be done. I mean, really, the only thing that would have been better for these local shops is if they just never did the road work to begin with. But I think most people agree that 7th Street needed work to be done on.
1: Oh, it definitely did.
0: I think most people are excited for the upgrades. It's painful. It sucks in the interim. And I do feel bad for those businesses that are there. But I don't really think that there's a boogeyman to blame. I guess the boogeyman to blame is that the 7th Street is old and the woes and wanes of Mother Nature beating it to all kingdom come and back has made it so bad that we had to work on it. So I guess Mother Nature is the bad guy. She's the bad guy.
1: Yeah.
0: But aside from that, I actually think that the local government did do a decent job in not being like, yep, you guys are all closed. Sorry. All the parking lots are shut down. The whole road is completely shut down. No one can access your storefronts. They kept all the storefronts open the best they could. But road work at this caliber is large and robust, takes time, and is intrusive. There's no question about it.
1: Plus, besides the road work, they're also getting the new ADA-compliant sidewalks.
0: Yeah,
1: Both sides,
0: mm-hmm.
1: Which I'm surprised they didn't have that already.
0: Well, again, they haven't done any formative work on 7th Street in decades. So
1: yeah, it seems like decades.
0: I mean, I'm not surprised at all. I'm not surprised that 7th Street was that much of a mess that parts of it weren't even ADA-compliant. I'd be surprised if it was ADA-compliant.
1: I think the only area that was ADA-compliant on 7th Street was in downtown area because of the work they did down there on sidewalks earlier.
0: Right. Yeah, exactly. So it is painful. It does suck. And to the Taco Stop, I do feel bad. I'm really sorry. And this is my pledge to you, Taco Stop is a small business, a local business. You know, when you guys open your doors up, I'll go get some lunch there in solidarity. I do feel bad. That does blow. But again, you know, the road work needed to be done.
1: Yeah, it does.
0: So, KZRG News Time 650.
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1: A little bit
3: Number
1: louder.
3: Three.
1: Thank you. New York Mayor Zoran Mondami threatened to arrest Israeli Prime Minister Netanyahu for war crimes if he ever comes to New York. But Netanyahu made it clear he has no plans to cancel his attendance at the UN General Assembly in New York later this year. Man, it should be interesting.
3: Number two.
1: Oklahoma, one of five states being considered for a massive new nuclear energy project. Optimists think that this could bring billions of dollars worth of investments and thousands of jobs. Pessimists still decry nuclear energy, calling it a danger.
3: Number one.
1: Don't forget, you can get all your election information on KZRG's election headquarters. Things like amendment language, sample ballots, who's running for what, and more. 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
0: What do you think the pros and cons of AI are? 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
14: Here's your KCRG forecast. Staying hot and humid here as we head through mid to late week. Cooler and less humid air in for the weekend. Partly sunny skies here today. We'll keep a slight chance for a shower or storm in throughout the day. Mid-90s this afternoon. Heat index 105 to 110. Chance for late night showers and storms here tonight. Mid-70s. Chance for showers and storms Thursday. Otherwise, partly sunny, hot and humid. Mid-90s. Chance for showers and storms Friday. Partly sunny, hot and humid. Mid-90s. Sunny and cooler this weekend. Mid-80s. I'm meteorologist Ken Boone in the KCRG Storm Center.
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10: But when Lindsay was right, and I believe he was right, he had moral clarity on the issues involving good and evil. Lindsay was 21 years old, and his parents died. His sister was only 13, and I interviewed his sister, now Senator Darlene Graham from South Carolina. Tim Scott will be there. Governor McMaster will be there. All of his close friends. I'm sure most of the Republicans, at least, maybe a lot of Democrats too. I have no idea. And the House and Senate will be there. 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
10: 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There are a lot of bad people in this world, and you have to protect yourself, your family. Emily.
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13: It's going to be a little bit cooler today, but it's going to feel as hot as it was yesterday, believe it or not. 95 for the high today with a slight chance of showers and thunderstorms, but the feels like temperature is going to be around as high as 109. Yesterday it was as high as 110, so not that much cooler as the way it feels like. 94 for tomorrow with a chance of showers and thunderstorms. The heat index tomorrow should be as high as 106. We're going to be talking to KZRG meteorologist Ken Boone at 725 and get the scoop.
14: We're going to be joined in about 10 minutes here, just after the news at 710, by Curtis Trent. He is seeking re-election for Missouri State Senate District 20 that represents the area just north of the Joplin metro area. If you have any questions for somebody seeking re-election that represents places like Lamar, South Greenfield, Lockwood, Everton, areas like that, feel free to text us at 417-782-1310.
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15: News this hour from Town Hall, Arnett Thomason. He was a true American original who left us much too soon. President Trump's description of the late Senator Lindsey Graham. Mr. Trump eulogized the South Carolina Republican at his funeral yesterday at Washington National Cathedral. Vice President Vance says that Senator Graham really was one of a kind.
16: That swashbuckling, infectious laugh, that attitude, that passion that so many others have talked about. Lindsey Graham was impossible not to like as a human being, and of course, as a United States Senator.
15: Dr. Anthony Fauci, a key figure in America's COVID response, heading to Capitol Hill this morning to testify before a Senate panel. Fauci, who during the depths of the pandemic had declared that he was science. Things heating up once again in the Middle East.
17: Jordan has said its military managed to intercept 5 Iranian missiles early on Wednesday. The interceptions come hours after the U.S. military said it had knocked down an Iranian missile barrage launched against American forces in the Middle East, shattering a brief pause in fighting. The U.S. military also confirmed it worked with Saudi Arabia's forces to strike sites in Iraq, where it says it targeted Iranian-backed militias. The Iranian strikes come a day after an Iranian government spokesperson said recent U.S. strikes destroyed critical infrastructure in Iran, including an airport tower and several bridges and tunnels. I'm Karen Shamas.
15: Ukraine says it has hit one of Russia's largest oil refineries, stepping up the economic and diplomatic pressure on Moscow. Today's attack on the refinery, which produces gasoline as well as other fuels, reportedly ignited a fire and sent a half dozen people to the hospital. Watching Wall Street, the Dow futures are down 172 points. NASDAQ futures up 51. More on these stories, townhall.com.
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13: 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We're heading for a high of 95. Your complete forecast with KZRG meteorologist Ken Boone. Following sports, that'll be at 7:08. It's cloudy with a little bit of sunshine peeking through every now and then. It's 79 in Neosho, 79 in Pittsburgh. Still 79 in Webb City, 79 in Joplin. 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And on your smart speaker, News Talk, KZRG. Three brothers charged. One says he's not guilty.
18: Some more details released about the 1999 murder of a teenager in Berry County, Missouri. As 49-year-old David Scott says he's innocent in the death of 14-year-old Justin Hocut. David and his two brothers, Mark and Bobby, allegedly attacked Hocut after finding him inside their Seligman home with their stepsister. They then allegedly brutally beat him, putting him on nearby railroad tracks, and investigators believe that Hocut was still alive right before he was hit by a train in what they say was an attempt to cover up the killing. I'm Ty Albright, News Talk KZRG.
19: Birthright citizenship? Missouri U.S. Senator Eric Schmidt wants federal agencies to review documents issued to children of foreign diplomats born here. He says he believes that the Supreme Court's recent decision undermines the idea of citizenship in the country.
20: The Supreme Court in that decision also made clear that the children of foreign diplomats that are born here, that's clearly not a birthright citizenship example, meaning they're not supposed to be given, even with their current interpretation, full citizenship.
19: Schmidt says the feds would be responsible for examining those records and determining whether any documents should be revoked.
13: Too much construction. A Joplin business closing its doors for a bit as MoDOT's revamp of 7th Street takes its toll. The taco shop says the roadwork and lack of customer traffic have made it impossible to continue operating at this time. But they say it's not goodbye, just simply a break until the timing is right. The Massey project has been frustrating for drivers the past several weeks as work rolls on. If you see news, text us at 417-782-1310. Cloudy and 79, 704, News Talk, KZRG.
19: Boone County Public Library hosted a Rainbow Story Hour to read two books, Rainbow Dinosaur and Big Wig for Toddlers. It was attended by about 100 families and friends. The day before the event, Secretary of State Denny Hoskins sent out a public letter to the library saying he wanted to cut any public funding if they continued.
21: If it's not illegal, then we're going to be working with the legislature. I've had several legislators that have called out to me and said, hey, if this is not illegal, we want to file bills to ensure this is illegal in the future. And that's also why I reached out to our Senate Appropriations Chairman, Rusty Black, as well as our House Budget Chairman, Bill Owen, to make sure that we aren't funding these type of events through taxpayer dollars.
13: How are you voting next week? Both Missouri Amendment 4 and 5 have very serious implications on the future of the state. Congressman Eric Burleson and a handful of other top Republican lawmakers want you to vote yes on both. Burleson says if you're a fiscal conservative, Amendment 5 is an easy call. It takes Missouri's income tax away so you can keep more of what you want to or what you earn. He says Amendment 4 will save the state because anyone with 51% and enough money can jam anything currently into the state constitution. A new coach is on the way to Joplin. Joe Morgan's got details.
19: In local sports, Macaulay Catholic High School has named Joseph Ventura as its new head girls basketball coach. Ventura brings solid local court experience to the program, having played 2 years of basketball at Ozark Christian College before continuing his studies at both OCC and Missouri Southern. Turning to Major League Baseball, the Kansas City Royals suffered a heartbreaking loss Tuesday night. Minnesota Royce Lewis ripped a two-run triple with two outs in the bottom of the ninth to drop Kansas City 3-2. The Royals look to bounce back in Game 2 tonight. First pitch is set for 6:40. Meanwhile, the St. Louis Cardinals were buried early by the Chicago Cubs, falling 10-2 after Chicago jumped out to a 7-run lead in the first two innings. The Redbirds will try to salvage the final game of the series tonight at 6:45. Catch all the action on AM 1230, The Talker. 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That's a look at sports. I'm Joe Morgan for News Talk KZRG.
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22: Here is your KCRG forecast. Partly sunny, staying hot and humid for us here today with a slight chance to see a shower storm throughout the day. Mid-90s this afternoon, our heat index could still be as high as 105 to 110. I'm meteorologist Ken Boone of the KCRG Storm Center.
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13: 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Still 79 in Neosho, 79 in Pittsburgh, 79 in Webb City, 79 in Joplin. 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
13: And Steve Scott.
14: And joining us live this morning is Missouri State Senator Curtis Trent. He's seeking re-election for Missouri State Senate District 20, which represents Barton and Dade counties in the immediate area, Lamar and Greenfield. Senator, thanks for joining us this morning.
25: Thank you. It's great to be here.
14: Now, Senator Trent, for those that may not be familiar with you and your background, introduce yourself, so to speak. Who is Curtis Trent?
25: I'm a fifth-generation Missourian. I grew up on a small farm here in southwest Missouri. One of the things I always kind of joke about is that the main crop was rocks, but we had a few cows that we perched on top of the rocks, too. First in the family to go to college. My parents were first to graduate from high school. So education has always been something that's very important to me. Have a real affinity, for, those kinds of issues. And, I'm an attorney. I do estate planning, probate work, here in southwest Missouri. And I currently reside in Republic, Missouri.
14: Nice. It's Curtis Trent. He's seeking re-election from Missouri State Senate District 20, which represents, among other counties, Barton and Dade County in the immediate area. Now, Curtis, why are you seeking re-election? What do you hope to achieve with another term?
25: Well, I'd really like to continue the work that I've been working on for the last 4 years. You know, we've had great success in cutting taxes. Income taxes have gone down from 6% to 4.7%, which the economy has responded very well to that. For every dollar of tax cuts, there's been $2.5 new dollars of revenue come into the state. We've gotten rid of capital gains tax here in Missouri, first state in the nation to do that. And then we've done a lot for seniors as well. Senior property tax freeze. No taxes on Social Security. But I think more work can be done in those areas. You know, property taxes are a big deal. You don't have automatic rollbacks on some categories of property taxes. And so that ends up when prices are reevaluated, when the asset values go up, it ends up being a tax increase on the public. I don't think that should be the case. I think you should have automatic rollbacks. To make everything revenue neutral when asset values go up. Just because your house gets more valuable doesn't mean the government should get more money. And then I work a lot on public safety as well. We got truth in sentencing done this year. That trues up the amount of time sentenced, the amount of time served, and should increase the deterrent effect of our laws, should give more clarity to everyone at the time of sentencing, just how much time someone will serve in prison. Worked on that bill for 4 years and got to the governor's desk this year. So those are the kinds of areas I want to continue to work on. And of course, education, putting parents in charge of their kids' educational destiny, giving parents more options, education freedom, I think is very important too.
14: Today's ERG News Time 7:15. We're joined live now by Curtis Trent, seeking re-election from Missouri State Senate District 20 to represent Barton and Dade counties in the immediate area. Senator Trent, thus far with your first term in office here, what is a piece of legislation that you felt you were able to achieve or at least be a part of the system that you think best represents you? Something you can proudly hold up and say to voters, this is what I can do.
25: Well, like I said, I'm more of a generalist than a specialist. The capital gains tax repeal was my bill. I was the Senate sponsor. Truth in sentencing was my bill. I was the Senate sponsor for that bill. And I've worked on, protecting property rights, giving, landowners more ability to, keep squatters off of their land, consumer protection against folks that engage in predatory housing sale practices, I look at the most pressing problem that I can identify and try to find legislation that will fix that problem, try to find a legislative solution to that problem. And so to me, it's not about, any one area or any one piece of legislation. It's about how do we make our state better across the board? How do we make our economy better? How we make this state a better place to live and to raise a family.
14: Yeah. It's Curtis Trent. He's seeking re-election for Missouri State Senate District 20, live here on News Talk KZRG. Senator Trent, we polled our listeners about the biggest concerns in the area, what concerns them the most. And by far, the number one issue was data centers. And so I want to get your thoughts on data centers in rural communities.
25: Yeah, so I'm supporting a moratorium that we should not be building these facilities until we have more information about what their impact is going to be on the community, what their impact is going to be on energy usage, water usage, because we have great clean air, clean water, great land conservation in Missouri, and we want to maintain our standard of living. And this is a relatively new issue, but the legislature did see something like this coming. So Senate Bill 4, which passed in 2025, contained, some of the strongest consumer protections in the nation on electricity usage. Basically, what that bill says is that if you have a large load user, and a data center would often qualify as large load user, that facility has to be on its own rate. It has to pay 100% of its own infrastructure costs and electricity costs, and those costs cannot be borne by your residential ratepayers. So the legislature has already put some very strong protections in place to guard against data centers, but I think more needs to be done, and we need a moratorium in place to get us there.
14: Yeah. It's Curtis Trent. He's seeking re-election for Missouri State Senate District 20, which represents Barton and Dade counties in the immediate area. Senator Trent, if you had an elevator pitch, so to speak, for voters as to why they should vote Curtis Trent for re-election, what would that elevator pitch be?
25: Well, essentially, this has been a very long race, tough race. There's been a lot of words spilled. And so what I ask people to evaluate is actions. And, you can look at my record. You can see the legislation that I've worked on. You can see the votes that I've cast. And I think I have a proven conservative record that mirrors the values of our community and the priorities of our community. And so I would ask folks to evaluate my record and what I've accomplished while in Jefferson City.
14: Yeah. If people want to learn more about your record, more about your reelection campaign, where can they go?
25: CurtisDTrent.com. It's CurtisDTrent.com. I have lots of issue positions there, lots of white papers on varieties of pieces of legislation that have passed. And of course, they can follow on social media, Curtis Trent Mo on Facebook and Curtis D. Trent on Twitter, formerly known as Twitter, now known as X.
14: Excellent. Senator Trent, thanks for joining us this morning.
25: Thanks for having me. Appreciate the opportunity.
14: We'll talk to you again soon. KZRG News Time 720.
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5: Number three.
6: New York Mayor Zohran Mamdani threatened to arrest Israeli Prime Minister Netanyahu for war crimes if he ever comes to New York. But Netanyahu made it clear he has no plans to cancel his attendance at the UN General Assembly in New York later this year. Should be interesting.
5: Number two.
6: Oklahoma is one of five states being considered for a massive new nuclear energy project. Optimists think that this could bring billions of dollars worth of investments and thousands of jobs. Pessimists still decry nuclear energy, calling it a danger.
5: Number one.
6: Don't forget, you can get all your election information on KZRG's election headquarters. 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
22: Here is your KZRG forecast. Staying hot and humid here as we head through mid to late week. Cooler and less humid air in for the weekend. Partly sunny skies here today. We'll keep a slight chance for a shower or storm in throughout the day. Mid-90s this afternoon. Heat index 105 to 110. Chance for late night showers and storms here tonight. Mid-70s. Chance for showers and storms Thursday. Otherwise, partly sunny, hot and humid. Mid-90s. Chance for showers and storms Friday. Partly sunny, hot and humid. Mid-90s. Sunny and cooler this weekend. Mid-80s. I'm meteorologist Ken Boone of the KZRG Storm Center.
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9: Steve Scott on News Talk KZRG along with KZRG meteorologist Ken Boone. Good morning, Ken.
10: Good morning. How are you?
9: I'm doing a lot better today than what I was yesterday because the extreme heat warning is It's no bueno. It's gone. But yet, it's just 5 miles down the road. They've got a heat advisory for Oklahoma, believe it or not.
10: Yes, there are some heat advisories and extreme heat warnings still in effect over into portions of northeast Oklahoma. Still some across portions of south and southeast Kansas as well. But you're right, none for the Joplin area and across Missouri, although it is still going to be a pretty hot day today. I still think we're going to see readings in the mid-90s. And I still think our heat index is going to get up over 100, potentially up over 105 in spots. So it's still going to be very hot and humid, even though it might not quite be reaching advisory or warning criteria.
9: All right, so here we go. For the rest of the week, it looks like we've got a lot of chances for scattered showers and thunderstorms, I believe, all the way through at least Friday.
10: That is correct. We're still going to be kind of stuck in this hot and humid air mass with a chance of storms through Friday. Some cooler, less humid air in for the weekend. We'll go about a 30% chance to see a storm at any time here today and tonight. And then as we get into tomorrow, a little bit better chance to see those storms Thursday afternoon. Another round possible overnight Thursday night into Friday morning. By the time we get to the afternoon on Friday, I think our rain chances go away, although it'll still be hot. So we're still looking at temperatures in the 90s as we head through Thursday and Friday. But Saturday and Sunday, some nice weather awaits with some cooler and less humid conditions. Sunshine and mid, maybe upper 80s. I think we'll be in that 84 to 87 range for the upcoming weekend.
9: Ooh, that's not bad at all. Now, next week, I noticed that it's not going to be heating up at least as much in the beginning of the week as well.
10: That's correct. Temperatures are going to get a little hotter. So 80s over the weekend, which will be nice. We might get up into the low to mid-90s as we look towards early, maybe getting towards those mid-90s towards the middle part of the week. Hopefully, the humidity stays down a little bit so we don't have that oppressive heat and humidity like we've had this week.
9: So when do we officially get into the dog days of summer? Is that going to be in August?
10: I would say August is kind of where people typically talk about the dog days of summer, because we could still have another stretch of some pretty hot temperatures as we head through August. Once we get towards the end of August and into September, you know, a threat for that kind of stretch of long hot weather kind of wanes off.
11: All right, so we have all that to look forward to and more. Kent, thanks for joining us this morning.
10: All right, have a good day.
11: As to you, good sir, we'll talk to you again soon. That was a little outlook on weekday weather with KZRG's meteorologist Ken Boone right here on News Talk KZRG. Hey, by the way, don't forget the elections just around the corner. If you want to go into the voting booth,

0: on August 4th, or if you want to early vote and you want to do so with confidence, then you can get all the information you need on the upcoming elections. What seats are up for grabs, who's running for what party they are with, amendment language, both the sample ballot, both the ballot language and the amendment itself. We also have the sample ballots on there for you to peruse, take a little looky-loo at. It's all in one place. And honestly, more than anything, I know a lot of us in the four states area want to do research, but with the proliferation of AI and fake news and all that, it's kind of difficult. I know there's been a lot of people that I've spoken to in the four states. They go, you know, I read this thing. I just don't know if it's, I don't know if that's the actual ballot language. I don't know if that's the actual amendment. I saw this person. Maybe they're running. Are they actually running, or what's going on? You don't need to worry about that with KZRG's election headquarters. All of that information is right there for you. It's all vetted. It's all real. It's all in one place. It saves you a ton of headache and time trying to do research, trying to find the right stuff. We found it for you, and we put it in one place. There's no spin. There's no filter on it. It's just the raw data, all in a very clear and easy space, easy to understand space. And that space is KZRG's election headquarters. Go to news.kzrg.com/elections. Get all the details there. 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
1: 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Heat index could top out around 110 again, though. Your complete forecast with KZRG meteorologist Ken Boone following sports. That will be at 7:08. Mostly cloudy at 79 in Neosho, 79 in Pittsburgh, 79 in Galena, 79 in Joplin. 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
0: Researchers and executives from some of the leading AI companies now urging the federal government to be more deliberate about the pace of technology development.
2: The online petition asks the U.S. government to back an international effort to, quote, develop the technical and governance tools needed to buy time if future AI systems become too powerful to safely manage. It was signed by more than 1,100 leaders from AI companies Anthropic, Google, Meta, and OpenAI, and warns that the current speed of progress could surpass humanity's ability to understand or control AI development. The petition does not call for a pause or slowdown of AI, but asks governments worldwide to build the tools to slow down development if needed. It comes amid the Trump administration's acceleration of AI development in a push to beat China. Tanya J. Powers, Fox News.
1: The judge in the Charlie Kirk murder case reviewing evidence ahead of a key decision on whether Tyler Robinson will stand trial.
3: Prosecutors are urging the judge in the case against Tyler Robinson to send the case to trial as the court nears a decision on whether it'll officially proceed. In their comprehensive state memorandum, arguing the evidence connecting the Utah man to the assassination of Charlie Kirk overwhelmingly establishes probable cause on every charge and that the conservative activist was attacked for his political views, citing his opposition to gay marriage and transgender rights. The defense is expected to file its written opposition in the coming weeks, followed by a final response from prosecutors before oral arguments are scheduled for September 1st. Lillian Wu, Fox News.
0: Fighting has picked up across the Middle East once again, with both the U.S. and Saudi Arabia retaliating against Iran-backed militias in Iraq. Peter Ducey with more.
4: CENTCOM is explaining that this is how it went down. U.S. and Saudi fighter aircraft struck multiple terrorist logistics and weapons sites across Iraq in a strong response to over 30 IRGC-directed aerial drone attacks in the last 72 hours. The unwarranted attacks against U.S. forces were not successful. So what's President Trump going to do about these latest attacks targeting American forces in the Middle East? He has not yet said whether or not he thinks blowing up Iranian bridges or power plants would be a war crime. But he has said he could do it, and quickly.
1: 79 with some clouds and sun every now and then. It's 7:34 News Talk KZRG.
0: Three brothers charged, and one says he's not guilty.
5: Some more details released about the 1999 murder of a teenager in Berry County, Missouri, as 49-year-old David Scott says he's innocent in the death of 14-year-old Justin Hocut. David and his two brothers, Mark and Bobby, allegedly attacked Hocut after finding him inside their Seligman home with their stepsister. They then allegedly brutally beat him, putting him on nearby railroad tracks, and investigators believe that Hocut was still alive right before he was hit by a train in what they say was an attempt to cover up the killing. I'm Ty Albright, News Talk KZRG.
1: Missouri U.S. Senator Eric Schmidt is asking federal agencies to review citizenship documents that were issued to children of foreign diplomats born in the United States. Schmidt says he would expect the State Department to be fully cooperative.
6: We're not asking for a change in law. We're actually asking them to enforce the law. And so if there's no law that requires the diplomat from Belgium or Zimbabwe or wherever is here for a four-year stay and they have a kid and they move back to Belgium or Zimbabwe, that kid isn't an American citizen.
1: But Democrats argue the 14th Amendment guarantees citizenship to those born in the United States. 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
0: Arson investigation in Neosho, where a man admitted to intentionally setting fire to his own apartment. Authorities say Cameron Crow walked out of the building Sunday and said, "I started the fire." Everyone there on Kohler Street got out safely, thankfully. Apparently, that fire had started in Crow's trash can and was contained just to his room. Witnesses say Crow locked himself in his bedroom, had been drinking earlier that morning, and claimed he was hearing voices again.
1: A new docuseries promises unprecedented access into the investigation of the 2022 Idaho murders.
7: 13, I think we have a homicide.
8: The new three-part documentary series, The Idaho Murders, College Nightmare, definitively chronicles one of the most chilling murder cases honoring the four young lives. University of Idaho students Madison Mogan, Kelly Consalves, Ethan Chapin, and Zanda Kernodal.
9: She got picked up in a silver sedan.
10: We got a size 13 and a half shoe coming and going.
11: There's some dried blood on the sink.
12: I heard a scream.
8: The series features unprecedented access to police footage, plus archival materials and firsthand accounts from the victims' families, just as their convicted killer, Brian Koberger, is attempting to overturn his guilty plea. Michelle Polino, Fox News.
1: How'd the Cardinals do yesterday? Joe Morgan's got the answer.
13: In local sports, Macaulay Catholic High School has named Joseph Ventura as its new head girls basketball coach. Ventura brings solid local court experience to the program, having played 2 years of basketball at Ozark Christian College before continuing his studies at both OCC and Missouri Southern. Turning to Major League Baseball, the Kansas City Royals suffered a heartbreaking loss Tuesday night. Minnesota Royce Lewis ripped a two-run triple with two outs in the bottom of the ninth to drop Kansas City 3-2. The Royals look to bounce back in Game 2 tonight. First pitch is set for 6:40. Meanwhile, the St. Louis Cardinals were buried early by the Chicago Cubs, falling 10-2 after Chicago jumped out to a seven-run lead in the first two innings. The Redbirds will try to salvage the final game of the series tonight at 6:45. Catch all the action on AM 1230, The Talker. 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That's a look at sports. I'm Joe Morgan for News Talk KZRG.
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0: And I'm Ted Bohorquez.
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14: Here is your KZRG forecast. Staying hot and humid here as we head through mid to late week. Cooler and less humid air in for the weekend. Partly sunny skies here today. We'll keep a slight chance for a shower or storm in throughout the day. Mid-90s this afternoon. Heat index 105 to 110. Chance for late night showers and storms here tonight. Mid-70s. Chance for showers and storms Thursday. Otherwise, partly sunny, hot and humid. Mid-90s. Chance for showers and storms Friday. Partly sunny, hot and humid. Mid-90s. Sunny and cooler this weekend. Mid-80s. I'm meteorologist Ken Boone in the KZRG Storm Center.
1: No rain showing this morning on the KZRG Storm Tracker radar. Sun trying to peek through with a lot of clouds still. 79 in Neosho, 79 in Pittsburgh, 79 in Columbus, 79 in Joplin. News Talk KZRG with 100 weather updates every 24 hours. 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
7: As it was yesterday, we're looking for a slight chance of showers and thunderstorms for today, with the sun peeking through every now and then. Actual high around 95. Heat index as high as 109 to 110 today. Then tonight, better chance of showers and thunderstorms. Partly cloudy with the overnight low down to 75. Tomorrow, a better chance of showers and thunderstorms, mostly in the afternoon. Partly sunny and hot with the high of 94. Heat index tomorrow as high as 106. Good news is, though, for the weekend, Saturday and Sunday, temperatures are going to be in the 80s with the overnight lows in the 60s. Not as warm next week with the highs in the lower 90s on Monday, mid-90s on Tuesday. That's all according to KZRG meteorologist Ken Boone.
8: The Democratic National Committee's financiers were deeply called into question by their own party, and now the chair of the DNC is facing a lot of internal opposition with a lot of calls for him to step down. Now, where this whole thing kind of blew up is people started poking around a little bit, some public records filings, and as it turns out, the DNC had put up their physical location in Washington, D.C. as collateral for a $15 to $20 million loan.
7: Now, was that loans for current stuff, or is that trying to pay off the debt from the last presidential campaign?
8: I'm glad you asked. So, as it turns out, the DNC specifically versus Kamala's old camp, two different financial situations.
7: Wow.
8: So the DNC is in debt, not as much as a lot of people had assumed. The DNC, not Kamala, the DNC reportedly has a debt of $18.5 million.
7: Maybe it's because they're trying to get rid of all the rich people. You know, the rich people are evil, according to the Democrats.
8: Mm.
7: But they're the ones that actually give them the money so they don't have to take out loans.
8: Yeah, that is kind of the strange thing, is the Democrats, the DNC, they were also bragging internally that their high-dollar donations have skyrocketed in recent years. Those are donations of more than $100,000, which, let me tell you, that's not a grassroots outfit. If your high-dollar donations are going up, that is rich people donating to you. No average Joe is casually dropping $100K to your party.
7: Maybe the rich people are giving away their money now to the DNC because they won't have it later because of the new taxes that are coming up.
8: I don't know. I don't know what the plan is. So the DNC, they have $18.5 million of debt with $16 million on hand, which means if you were to do the net, if in theory they were to drain their bank account to pay off their debt, they would still be in the hole $2.5 million.
7: Oh, is that all?
8: That's all. Now, jokes aside, like, you know, you hear these stories. Oh, my God, Kamala's campaign cost $1 billion. Okay, what is $18.6 million in debt? That's kind of a drop in the bucket. Well, let's take a look from, like, not year over year, but midterm over midterm.
7: Sure.
8: During the last midterm election cycle, the DNC had $400,000 in debt. Now they have $18 million in debt. last midterm election cycle, they had $30 million cash on hand. Now, $16 million. So their debt, I mean, that's a multiplier by several factors of 10,
7: yeah,
8: went up. And the amount of cash they have on hand halved since the last election, midterm election cycle, which begs the question, are these the guys that the people, excuse me, the they thems that you want in charge of your money as a taxpayer? Do you want them in charge of spending?
7: Why not? I mean, they claim that they're the best.
8: Uh-huh. So the Democrats net in the hole more than $2 million. Republicans, you want to know where they're at right now? The RNC? Zero debt. And they have $128.5 million cash on hand. If you were to make every single $1 million 1 point, the Democrats net negative 2 points. Republicans, 128 points. So again, I ask you, just the basic question, just looking at that alone, which party do you feel would be more responsible with your money as a taxpayer? The party that has $2 million in debt or the party that's in the green $128 million?
7: You mean the Republicans have that much money and they're not even offering the Democrats any of it? Oh, my. They really should offer it to them.
8: Greed. Greed. Greed. That's all that is. Makes me sick. But in any case, that's what's going on here.
7: Wow. I've never heard you say so much enforcing the sickness part.
8: You want to try that again? Take two, Steve.
7: Take two. I've never heard you push the emphasis on the sickness so far.
8: Do you want to go for a take three, or are you happy
7: with that?
8: Take three.
7: I'm happy.
8: All right. Steve said, check the gate. We're moving on. So anyway, that's the big thing here. Now, a couple of things here. People were like, oh, my God. The DNC put up their physical location in D.C. as collateral. That's
7: I wonder
8: bad.
7: If they actually own it or if they're just putting it up for collateral.
8: Well, I mean, if you got to own it to put it up for collateral, I can't
7: maybe
8: put
7: not
8: your,
7: for them.
8: But
7: maybe,
8: I can't put your car. I can't put your car up for collateral if I don't own it.
7: Well,
8: that
7: you could, but it would be fraud.
8: Okay. Well, there
7: the Democrats are used to fraud.
8: All right. In any case, a lot of people were like, oh, my God, it's end of days for the DNC. Well, as it turns out, not really. Little known fact, and again, little known, not a lot of people know this, but the DNC and the RNC putting up physical property as collateral for getting money is actually fairly common.
7: Really?
8: The DNC and the RNC, both of them actually have a history of putting up their physical locations around the country as collateral to get a little bit of seed money there. That's not uncommon. What is uncommon is that the DNC is doing this in a quote-unquote off year during midterms. Historically, the DNC and the RNC, they've done things like that during presidential election cycles because those are the big races. Those are the big ones. You got to pull out all the stops. And so for the DNC to do it in an off year is strange because that's like, you know, that's like putting in 110% during the practice skirmish.
7: Right.
8: And a lot of DNC members were saying, hey, man, save those plays for the big game, the big presidential race.
7: Well, supposedly it's going to be easy for them to take over all three places, you know, like the House and the Senate and getting ready to take over the presidency this year.
8: Supposedly to who?
7: Well, supposedly that's what happens in the off-year midterm election.
8: Oh, historically. Yeah, historically the party in power typically loses seats during the midterms. That's just a pattern. Will that happen this time? I don't know. Maybe. If history's any guide, then it's probable. Guess what? Donald Trump has never once followed any footpath of history. He is truly a one-of-a-kind, unique anomaly in our political system. I think the rule book is thrown out. For people that are like, yep, it's a shoo-in. The Democrats are going to win because historically that's what happens. The party in power loses power and seats and blah, blah, blah, all that. I we are truly in uncharted waters with this president in a good way, in a lot of ways. So I don't think it's a shoo-in that Republicans are going to lose. That being said, you know, Republicans still got to get out and show out.
7: Yeah, well, the Dems are, you know, chomping at the bit to do another going after Trump and getting him impeached again. That's what happens if they win, supposedly.
8: Yeah, there's been claims about that, some rumblings among Democrats that, oh, once they get power, they might go for impeachment. I am skeptical of that personally. And the reason why is
7: he's
8: a lame duck, 100%. B, earlier this year, an up-and-coming Democrat was all in on, we're going to impeach Trump. And the Democrat Party, they absolutely ground pounded that idea. They said, nope, We are not supporting that. We've tried to impeach Trump. It's only made him stronger. It clearly doesn't work. That is not the move. And so when a Democrat up-and-comer came and said, I'm pushing for impeachment, the rest of the party just shouted him down and said, absolutely not. So I think that they kind of recognize that that's not a solid strategy. I think you're right, Steve. I think it's a lame duck. And I think that at this point, the Democrats are just going to wait out the storm, quote unquote, so to speak. Trump has a couple of years left, lame duck years that people like to point out, as you said, Steve. I think they're just going to wait it out. I think they're just going to hunker down for these 2 years, and I think they're going to try and do what they can to get power in the midterms. I don't think they're going to be able to do it. And again, looking at this whole cash situation, the DNC is more than $2 million net in the hole. The Republicans have $128 net in the bank.
7: Where's George Soros when the Democrats need him?
8: Exactly. So that's not a shoo-in necessarily. I know money doesn't equate to the outcome of elections voters do, but money certainly helps. I'll tell you that much. So we'll see what this turns into, but it was kind of interesting, the direct comparison between the DNC and the RNC and their finances. And again, during this midterm, a big part of government is being stewards of your money as the taxpayer. That's a large part of their job. Let's take a look at the DNC and RNC and how they've handled their respective money piles. Pretty damning evidence in my mind. So what are your thoughts? Text us at 417-782-1310.
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7: New York Mayor Zohran Mamdani threatened to arrest Israeli Prime Minister Netanyahu for war crimes if he ever comes to New York. But Netanyahu made it clear he has no plans to cancel his attendance at the UN General Assembly in New York later this year. It should be interesting.
10: Number two.
7: Oklahoma, one of five states being considered for a massive new nuclear energy project. Optimists think that this could bring billions of dollars worth of investments and thousands of jobs. Pessimists, they still decry nuclear energy, calling it a danger.
10: Number one.
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11: Here's your KZRG forecast. Staying hot and humid here as we head through mid to late week. Cooler and less humid air in for the weekend. Partly sunny skies here today. We'll keep a slight chance for a shower or storm in throughout the day. Mid-90s this afternoon. Heat index 105 to 110. Chance for late night showers and storms here tonight. Mid-70s. Chance for showers and storms Thursday. Otherwise, partly sunny, hot and humid. Mid-90s. Chance for showers and storms Friday. Partly sunny, hot and humid. Mid-90s. Sunny and cooler this weekend. Mid-80s. I'm meteorologist Ken Boone in the KZRG Storm Center.
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5: Oh, love to hear it. Love to hear it. 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
6: And we're shooting for 50, which we added to.
5: Well, now we're shooting for 51. Will it be Canada? Will it be Greenland? Maybe it'll be Venezuela.
6: Or
5: who knows?
6: Maybe 52 or 3.
5: I like to think that the next state will be Tedtopia.
6: Or according to Obama, 57.
5: Or, yeah, that's true as well. Steve, how's the weather today?
6: Hot, but not as hot as it was yesterday, but it's going to feel like it. High today around 95 with the heat index as high as 109 to 110. Chance of showers and thunderstorms. Very slight chance. Partly sunny during the day today.
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9: News this hour from Town Hall. I'm Rich Thomason. Dr. Anthony Fauci back in the limelight this morning. Key figure in America's COVID response. Fauci testifying before a Senate panel, but apparently he will not be saying much of anything. According to his prepared remarks, Fauci will be invoking the Fifth Amendment, declining to testify in the GOP-led COVID-19 hearing. The deadline has passed for the Trump administration to ask the Supreme Court to take a second look at its birthright citizenship ruling.
10: The Trump administration had until Tuesday to ask the U.S. Supreme Court to reconsider its June decision, which struck down President Donald Trump's executive order to deny automatic citizenship to children born in the U.S. whose parents are in the country temporarily or illegally. Trump had promised to push for a rehearing shortly after the high court handed him his loss. The White House has not responded to messages seeking comment. Donna Warder, Washington.
9: Kentucky's Democrat Governor Andy Beshear calling on ailing Republican Senator Mitch McConnell to be transparent with his constituents or step down.
11: McConnell was hospitalized June 14th, his office revealing weeks later that it was due to a fall. Beshear made the demand in a letter after the office of the attending physician said McConnell had been discharged from hospital care but remains in a rehabilitation facility and has not yet been medically cleared to return to work. McConnell released a statement saying he hates to miss the fun but will not be attending this Saturday's Fancy Farm Picnic. It's an annual event that draws political figures to Western Kentucky. Beshear called on McConnell to address the people of Kentucky verbally and provide proof of his capacity. The governor's also asking Senate Majority Leader John Thune to investigate McConnell's condition. I'm Jennifer King.
9: The Saudis say they have shot down a number of Iranian drones, the U.S. and Saudi Arabia retaliating by attacking Iranian proxies in Iraq. More on these stories at townhall.com.
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9: The earthquake death toll has reached 18 on the Japanese island of Kyushu as a massive search and rescue operation continues.
13: Soldiers and emergency workers are combing through a badly damaged shopping mall and collapsed houses, looking for trapped survivors on Wednesday, a day after the 7.1 magnitude quake. The Aeon Mall shopping center in Kashima City was bustling with thousands of people when the quake happened. The company said 3,000 customers were evacuated to a parking lot before a gas explosion happened in another part of the mall where some people were still working. Japanese Prime Minister Sane Takaichi said the rescue effort was a race against time, but that emergency services would go all out to find and rescue as many people as possible. I'm Karen Shamas.
9: Wildfires prompting French authorities to order nearly 4,000 more people to evacuate from the Atlantic coast. News and analysis at townhall.com. A Georgia school shooter who killed two students and two teachers has been sentenced to life in prison, no parole.
14: Colt Gray was 14 at the time of the shootings at Appalachie High School. He's 16 now. District Attorney Brad Smith says the sentencing message must be clear.
15: Colt Gray cannot be in society.
14: Judge Nicholas Prim called Gray's crimes deliberate, contemplated evil.
16: You do not seem to be tormented by what you did.
14: Smith says he hopes his team had done honor to the victims and their loved ones.
17: This is not a happy day. This is a relief day.
14: The judge acknowledged Gray had been failed by his parents, his extended family, and to a certain extent, society. I'm Ed Donahue.
9: Meeting in Washington this week, the Fed's expected to leave its benchmark interest rate unchanged. We'll find out later today. Wall Street ahead of the opening bell. Dow futures are down 369 points. More on these stories, townhall.com.
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20: Partly sunny, hot and humid for us here today with a slight chance to see a shower or storm. Temperatures this afternoon climbing up through the middle part of the 90s. Our heat index could still be as high as 105 to 110. Chance of showers and storms again late tonight and Thursday. Meteorologist Ken Boone.
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0: Can you believe politicians nearly doubled state spending since 2019? Yeah, that's twice the rate of inflation.
1: What do we get for all that extra spending? Nothing.
0: Yeah, and get this, over 200 loopholes are buried in our tax code, written by lobbyists for wealthy corporations.
1: Our tax code is rigged against us.
0: We get taxed on our paycheck, our home, everything we buy.
1: I guess somebody's got to pay for

0: All that spending?
1: That's why we need Amendment 5. It puts politicians on a leash.
0: Forces them to cut taxes and control spending, whether they like it or not.
1: Amendment 5 closes the loopholes, eliminates income taxes, cuts property taxes, and gives $3,000 a year to average working families.
0: We decide, not the politicians.
1: Amendment 5 is the biggest tax cut in Missouri history.
0: I'm voting yes on Amendment 5. Paid for by Missouri Promise PAC, Mark Ellinger, Treasurer.
2: With SRN News, I'm Rich Thomason in Washington. Dr. Anthony Fauci took the fifth today before a Senate panel, refusing to answer any questions about apparent discrepancies between what he wrote in his diary and what he told the public during the COVID-19 pandemic. Fauci was subpoenaed to appear by Republican Senator Rand Paul of Kentucky. Positive and productive. That's how the U.S. and Israel described President Trump's White House meeting with Israeli Prime Minister Benjamin Netanyahu. Meanwhile, things seem to be heating up again in the Mideast. More back-and-forth attacks between the U.S. and Iran. It was a party-line vote, the Senate confirming Jay Clayton to serve as National Intelligence Director. Japan's earthquake death toll has risen to at least 18 as search and rescue efforts continue on the southern Japanese island of Kyushu. It's a race against the clock, according to Japan's prime minister. This is SRN News.
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5: Some big tech earnings are expected today, and the Federal Reserve wraps up its meeting. Kenny Polcario of Slate Stone Wealth says Fed Chair Kevin Warsh is expected to lead a lively discussion on the economy.
6: I do think he wants to provoke them a little bit, right, to see what's happening. But I don't think he's going to get the support yet for certainly a rate cut. I don't see how he can possibly justify a rate cut at the moment. You know, the odds are now in September, the odds are a rate hike, not a rate cut. And so it's going to be interesting. But yes, it's going to be interesting to see how that fight develops and kind of who stands up and who says what.
5: Procter & Gamble, Carvana, General Dynamics, and Humana release quarterly reports today. Meta Platforms and Microsoft report after the Wall Street close. Starbucks and Chipotle Mexican Grill also report. That's your Fox Business Report. I'm Jenny Coselda. 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
15: Partly sunny, hot and humid for us here today with a slight chance to see a shower or storm. Temperatures this afternoon climbing up through the middle part of the 90s. Our heat index could still be as high as 105 to 110. Chance of showers and storms again late tonight and Thursday. I'm meteorologist Ken Boone.
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10: We have so much to go through today. I want to talk about flock cameras here in just a second. You know, it's a weird. We have stories about the Fifth Amendment today with Fauci, the Fourth Amendment with the flock cameras, and the Eighth Amendment, because they're now talking about cruel and unusual punishment in three different stories today. If you don't know what our amendments are, you don't know how to navigate the world. 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

0: With SRN News, I'm Rich Thomason in Washington. Casting himself as the victim of a vindictive U.S. Senator, Dr. Anthony Fauci, refusing to answer questions at a Capitol Hill hearing on the COVID pandemic response. Senator Rand Paul of Kentucky subpoenaed Fauci to appear before the panel. Paul says that what Fauci said in his private writings is at odds with what he told Americans during the pandemic. Jay Clayton has been confirmed by the Senate as a new director of national intelligence. It was a party-line vote in the Senate. And it was a touching eulogy from President Trump the other day at the funeral of Senator Lindsey Graham at Washington National Cathedral. Mr. Trump calling the late senator from South Carolina a true American original who left us much too soon. The Dow down 745 points, NASDAQ off 220. More details, srnnews.com.
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3: With Mike Claiborne, I'm John Rooney, and last night at Busch Stadium, a lengthy at-bat by Ian Happ resulted in a two-run double in the first inning. The Cubs batted around plus one, scoring five runs on five hits in the second, on the way to a 10-2 victory, and the Cubs have won the first two games in the series, dropping the Cardinals under 500 for the season for the first time this year.
4: And we were waiting on Ian Happ to do something against the Cardinals. Last night, it was his night. We saw Bregman and Horner the night before, but the Cardinal pitching just hasn't been what it needs to be, John, and the offense has to find a way to get something going tonight.
3: And you're right about Michael McGreevy, who lost to Colin Ray. Colin Ray is 8-7 with the win. McGreevy was out there for an inning and two-thirds, giving up seven runs on eight hits. Broadcast time tonight will be at 5:50. Ricky Horton has the lineups at 6:35. 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
8: Partly sunny, hot and humid for us here today with a slight chance to see a shower or storm. Temperatures this afternoon climbing up through the middle part of the 90s. Our heat index could still be as high as 105 to 110. Chance of showers and storms again late tonight and Thursday. Meteorologist Ken Boone.
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0: Jasper County deserves a conservative warrior protecting your property rights. That's Riley Hartwell, a lifelong Jasper County resident, educator, coach, and conservative Republican. Riley has spent his life serving others, answering a call to serve. He believes county government should work for the people. As recorder of deeds, Riley will protect the integrity of your land records, provide excellent customer service, expand access for seniors, and be a fine steward of the recorder's office. Because your home isn't just land on the map. It's where families are raised and legacies are passed from one generation to the next. On August 4th, vote for the conservative who will stand guard over your property rights. Vote Riley Hartwell, Republican for Jasper County Recorder of Deeds. Paid for by the Riley Hartwell Committee. Stephen Holt, Treasurer.
1: With SRN News, I'm Bob Agnew in Washington. Dr. Anthony Fauci today invoking the Fifth Amendment, declining to answer questions from senators in a Republican-led committee hearing about his handling of the COVID-19 pandemic. The move injects new drama into the lingering tensions between Fauci and many Republican lawmakers over his handling of the coronavirus pandemic and accusations he lied about the origins of COVID-19, all charges he denies. The deadline has come and gone for the Trump administration to ask the Supreme Court to reconsider its rejection of the president's birthright citizenship restrictions. The president vowed to seek a rehearing shortly after the high court issued its 6-3 ruling back in June. The Senate has confirmed

0: Clayton to become the head of the nation's intelligence agencies. He was confirmed with a vote right along party lines, 51-47. Clayton led the Securities and Exchange Commission and has been a U.S. attorney for about 1 year. This is SRN News.
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14: Partly sunny, hot, and humid for us here today with a slight chance to see a shower or storm. Temperatures this afternoon climbing up through the middle part of the 90s. Our heat index could still be as high as 105 to 110. Chance of showers and storms again late tonight and Thursday. I'm meteorologist Ken Boone.
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14: I was going to talk about a story that's coming out of California. I'm going to go into it in depth tomorrow. But Jason was just talking about it, and he said, I don't understand. As a Texan now in the Mountain West, I don't understand what's happening in California with the coyotes.
15: West Hollywood, a pack of coyotes has taken over abandoned West Hollywood complex. They got photos of these coyotes everywhere. The people are wondering, what do we do? Well, what do we do? They're running us out of this area.
14: Right here. This is the answer.
15: Right.
14: That's the answer.
15: California.
14: California. You kill them. They're coyotes. And I said earlier, I said to Jason when we were talking about this off air, I said, you know what? I guarantee you they're going to coexist with these coyotes. And?
15: They have an 18-page slide called Coyote Management and Coexistence
14: and
15: Plan.
14: Coexistence with coyotes. Californians, you deserve to be eaten by coyotes. You are just so...
13: Stop the insanity, please. I know there's so many people who love us in California, and they're like, it's not my fault. I know we're surrounded. Maybe the coyotes are a good thing. Maybe it just will eat the people who are like, yeah, they just look cute. Let me hug that coyote. Maybe you just let him eat them. You know what I mean? But Darwin, one less dope to deal with. Welcome to Hollywood. Welcome to California, coyotes. Come across my property line. I know who you are, and we kill you.

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0: with SRN News. I'm Bob Agnew in Washington. Dr. Anthony Fauci not cooperating with Republicans today as he invoked the Fifth Amendment, declining to answer questions from senators in that Republican-led committee hearing about his handling of the COVID-19 pandemic. The move injects new drama into the lingering tensions between Fauci and Republican lawmakers. The deadline has come and gone for the Trump administration to ask the Supreme Court to reconsider its rejection of the president's birthright citizenship restrictions. The president vowed to seek a rehearing shortly after the High Court issued its 6-3 ruling back in June. The court has not agreed, incidentally, to rehear any argued case in more than 50 years. The 16-year-old who opened fire at a Georgia high school back in 2024, killing four people, has been sentenced to life in prison without the possibility of parole. Colt Gray was 14 when he carried out that deadly rampage at Appalachia High School that made him legally ineligible for the death penalty. This is SRN News.
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9: Partly sunny, hot and humid for us out here this afternoon. About a 30% chance for a shower storm this afternoon and tonight. Mid-90s, heat index 105 to 110. Mid-70s tonight, partly sunny, hot and humid again tomorrow with a better chance of showers and storms. Mid-90s. I'm meteorologist Ken Boone.

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6: Partly sunny, hot and humid for us out here this afternoon. About a 30% chance for a shower storm this afternoon and tonight, mid-90s. Heat index 105 to 110, mid-70s tonight. Partly sunny, hot and humid again tomorrow with a better chance of showers and storms, mid-90s. I'm meteorologist Ken Boone.

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1: I'm voting yes on Amendment 5. 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
4: Partly sunny, hot and humid for us out here this afternoon. About a 30% chance for a shower storm this afternoon and tonight, mid-90s. Heat index 105 to 110, mid-70s tonight. Partly sunny, hot and humid again tomorrow with a better chance of showers and storms, mid-90s. I'm meteorologist Ken Vogt.

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1: With SRN News, I'm Bob Agnew in Washington. The Federal Reserve has elected to keep its key interest rate unchanged today. They made that announcement after a two-day policy setting session. Three Fed officials dissented in favor of a rate increase, and Fed Chair Kevin Warsh described the policy discussion to reporters as a good family fight. Dr. Anthony Fauci found himself in a fight today as he testified before a Senate panel, taking a closer look at the way he handled the COVID-19 pandemic. He is accused of lying about the origins of the disease and focusing more on his public fame at the time. The Senate has confirmed Jay Clayton to become head of the nation's intelligence agencies. He was confirmed with a vote along party lines, 51 to 47. Clayton didn't have much experience when it came to national security. He did lead the Securities and Exchange Commission and has been a U.S. attorney for about a year. On Wall Street right now, the Dow is down 900 points. This is SRN News.
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5: That's why we need Amendment 5. 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
5: Amendment 5 closes the loopholes, eliminates income taxes, cuts property taxes,

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1: With SRN News, I'm Bob Agnew in Washington. The Federal Reserve left its key interest rate unchanged today, despite persistently high inflation and a spike in energy prices brought on by the war with Iran. Funeral services wrapped up today for the late U.S. Senator Lindsey Graham. Part of that took place yesterday. It stretched over a two-day span. It began in Washington yesterday, and he was laid to rest in a final service today in South Carolina. Dr. Anthony Fauci today invoking the Fifth Amendment and declining to answer questions from senators in a Republican-led committee hearing about his handling of the COVID-19 pandemic. He's been accused of being dishonest about the virus at the time, a charge that he totally denies. On Wall Street, it was a rough session. The Dow Jones Industrial Average lost about 1,153 points. The NASDAQ was down 433. The S&P 500 down by 112. This is SRN News.
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1: With SRN News, I'm Keith Peters in Washington. The Federal Reserve left its key interest rate unchanged Wednesday, despite persistently high inflation and a spike in energy prices caused by the Iran war. The Fed's rate-setting committee reached the 9-3 decision after 2 days of deliberations, marking the fifth straight meeting at which the benchmark rate was kept at around 3.6%. A man has been convicted of federal terrorism charges in the 2022 stabbing of author Salman Rushdie. A jury delivered its verdict Wednesday in Buffalo, New York. Jurors found Hadi Matar guilty of all the charges against him, including engaging in an act of transnational terrorism. On Wall Street, the Dow down by 1,153 points. The Nasdaq dropped 433. More at SRNnews.com.
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15: I'm Charles Payne, and this is the Fox Business Report.
16: Stocks plunging with the Dow suffering its worst day of the year and the Nasdaq lower for a sixth straight session and teetering in correction territory after the Fed holds its benchmark interest rate steady at a range of 3.5% to 3.75%. Three dissenters were in favor of a quarter point interest rate hike. Oil's gushing on escalating Middle East tensions, which is raising inflation concerns, with West Texas Intermediate crude settling over $84 a barrel. The Dow down 1,153 points, the Nasdaq lower by 434, S&P 500 down 113. Shares of Meta Platforms are falling in late trading. The social media giant delivered an earnings miss but reported record revenue for the second quarter. Shares of Microsoft are spiking after hours, the software giant posting robust fourth quarter results with its revenue growing about 18% year over year. That's your Fox Business Report. I'm Hillary Barsky, invested in you.
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19: That's why we need Amendment 5. It puts politicians on a leash.
20: Forces them to cut taxes and control spending, whether they like it or not.
19: Amendment 5 closes the loopholes, eliminates income taxes, cuts property taxes, and gives $3,000 a year to average working families.
20: We decide, not the politicians.
19: Amendment 5 is the biggest tax cut in Missouri history.
20: I'm voting yes on Amendment 5. Paid for by Missouri Promise PAC, Mark Ellinger, Treasurer.

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0: high inflation and a spike in energy prices caused by the Iran war. The Fed's rate-setting committee reached the 9-3 decision after 2 days of deliberations, marking the fifth straight meeting at which the benchmark rate was kept at around 3.6%. Iran has launched a barrage of missiles at American forces in the Middle East. The U.S., meanwhile, partnered with Saudi Arabia on Wednesday to strike Iran-backed militias in neighboring Iraq, killing at least 20 fighters. Iraqi militia officials said six Iranian advisors were also killed in the U.S.-Saudi strikes. On Wall Street, the Dow down by 1,153 points. More details at SRNnews.com.
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4: That's why we need Amendment 5. It puts politicians on a leash.
5: Forces them to cut taxes and control spending, whether they like it or not.
4: Amendment 5 closes the loopholes, eliminates income taxes, cuts property taxes, and gives $3,000 a year to average working families.
5: We decide, not the politicians.
4: Amendment 5 is the biggest tax cut in Missouri history.
5: I'm voting yes on Amendment 5. Paid for by Missouri Promise PAC, Mark Ellinger, Treasurer.
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8: Hot, humid for a couple more days. Might get some weekend relief. Could see low to mid 80s for highs by Saturday with less humidity. A few scattered storms in the meantime around tonight. Lows dropping down to 75. Hot and humid again Thursday. Some scattered storms at times. A high of 93. Heat indices to 102. I'm meteorologist Mark Thibodeau.
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0: With SRN News, I'm Keith Peters in Washington. The Federal Reserve held its benchmark interest rate steady Wednesday, but left the door open to raising rates in the future if inflation remains elevated. Federal Reserve Board Chairman Kevin Warsh says markets are responding to real-time economic data, and the Fed's shift from providing clues about its next moves may be helping.
1: Market participants are learning to play the ball, not the referee. And market prices will continue to respond in the direction and magnitude they see fit. This is, in my view, a change for the better. And we're just getting started.
0: Wall Street didn't like the results today, with the Dow plunging over 1,100 points. A contentious hearing on Capitol Hill today, as Dr. Anthony Fauci was the prime witness on events surrounding the COVID-19 pandemic. Chairman Rand Paul says Dr. Fauci owes Americans an apology for helping produce the pandemic and then covering himself.
2: Instead of an apology, you have for years avoided responsibility.
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5: Hot, humid for a couple more days. Might get some weekend relief. Could see low to mid 80s for highs by Saturday with less humidity. A few scattered storms in the meantime around tonight. Lows dropping down to 75. Hot and humid again Thursday. Some scattered storms at times. A high of 93. Heat indices to 102. I'm meteorologist Mark Thibodeau.
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20: The Jesse Kelly Show on Trash Dr. Fauci Day, Read Your Stories Day, and me whining about my back day. All that, we will get to other emails in Iran and whatnot, but no, this show really, it belongs to you today. And I'm going to continue with your COVID horror stories, but we're going to keep mixing these in because, and remember, I know that it's tempting, and you can send me this email because you have every right to send me this email. It's tempting to say, it doesn't matter, he won't go to prison. It doesn't matter, he won't go to prison. It doesn't matter, nobody will be held to account. I agree they should go to prison, and I agree that's what you deserve. But for a narcissist, for somebody as sociopathic as Fauci, writing over and over in his diary about how wonderful all the press was, for that guy to be kicked off that mountaintop of fame, I'm telling you, that's worse than a prison cell for him. And he had to sit there today and listen to this
21: stuff. Presidents, governors, mayors, school boards, corporations, and Congress all bear responsibility for the decisions they made. The COVID lockdown, however, could never have been inflicted without you aiding and abetting the crime.
20: Wonderful. Hey, Jesse, I remember that COVID reckoning you were doing in 2022. That was probably the only time I ever cried listening to a show. Shoot, you and me both, buddy. It was heartbreaking, but to make a long story short, during COVID, my dad's company told him that he had to take all the shots that were available. And I begged and begged and begged him not to take the shots. He just kept telling me I was stupid and crazy and had no idea what I was talking about. And then he got this turbo cancer. The doctors didn't even understand how fast it spread and why it was spreading so fast. In October of 2023, he died. And for the last year of his life, those shots would have him in bed all the time. I'm sorry for a long email, but I am a longtime listener. I appreciate you. Don't you ever apologize for that. Jesse, we lost a small business we put a lot into, a machine shop. I hold Fauci responsible, but I also hold our former governor, now Senator Jim Justice, and Trump responsible too. They were equally complicit, as many talk radio show hosts defending Trump, as were so many talk radio show hosts defending Trump ad nauseum, responsible too. I voted for Trump in 2016, but never after that. Said, please withhold my name. Look, there's nothing I can say to somebody who suffered and remembered. This is one of those things, remember, that is going to ultimately hold us back from getting major accountability. We've talked about this before. I've used this example before, but it's the best one I can give you. For most people, here's what they think about the end of World War II and what happened to the Nazis. Most people have this degree of knowledge. Some of them escaped to South America, but we captured the bad ones and we put them on trial, the Nuremberg trials. We threw them in prison. That's what most people think. Now, that's part of the story. Most, the vast majority of them, took off their uniforms, put
0: put on whatever suit and tie of the day was, and went back to being lawyers and accountants and pharmacists and construction workers, and lived the rest of their lives in Germany, bouncing little grandbaby Hans on their knee. Why? How's it possible? I read a book, wonderful book, dark. I'm warning you, a little dark, but wonderful book called Knights of Bushido. It was about really the Japanese atrocities in World War II and some of the trials and stuff that happened afterwards. Again, Knights of Bushido. One more time, Knights of Bushido. All right, so you don't email me asking. Anyway, I read this book, and you're reading this whole novel about just horror after horror and execution and torture and all this horrible, dark stuff. And then you get to, you know, like the wrap up, and you think, yeah, they're all going down. No. I read that book, Unbroken. It's a great book, by the way. Huge, amazing book. Wonderful story about the guy who's an Olympian, gets captured by the Japanese, and his main tormentor, just a sadistic freak. They put a little thing at the end of the book. I remember it. He did not get strung up by his neck at the end of the war. They tracked him down when they were writing the book. I think, if I remember right, he runs a bookstore in Japan to this day. When blame is so widespread, accountability and true justice is almost always impossible. Because it's too much. It's too much. What would it mean? Now, believe me, I want this, but what would it mean? I want you to think about this for real. If we took every public person, I'm talking about politician or bureaucrat at any level, state, federal, local, if we took any of them, or and I take that back, let me put it this way. If we took all of them, anybody who participated in locking you down, and we threw them in a prison camp, do you know how many there would be? You'd probably have an easier time counting how many we'd have left if we took all the ones who were responsible and threw them in prison camps. And don't get me wrong, I'm thrilled we got some Republicans getting fiery at a hearing today. Look, I may be getting old, bad back and all that, but my brain still works well enough to remember Republican senators bragging about their vaccination status. I'm old enough to remember Republican senators going on camera and telling you to wear a mask, get vaccinated, social distancing. We love today to put it all on the Democrats because, of course, surprise, surprise, they were so much worse. But the blame is so widespread. That's part of the thing that's preventing us from getting accountability. I mean, again, I don't want to keep coming back to it, but it matters. Do you understand how dangerous and deadly that therapeutic was and how many people it hurt?
1: I was going to ask you, I mean, were you carefully monitoring the safety surveillance systems like Veyers and V-Safe that literally were deluged with complaints? You know, currently, worldwide, there have been almost 1.7 million adverse events reported to the Veyers system. Of those, over 39,000 were deaths. And of those deaths, 24% occur on the day of vaccination within 1 or 2 days. 24%, which, by the way, just happens to be the same percentage that a Rasmussen poll pointed out. The American public believe they, 24% of the American public believe they know somebody who died of the experimental gene therapy. So, again, I was certainly interested in asking you whether or not you were following this as carefully as I was. It's not my responsibility to follow safety surveillance systems, but I did. And by the way, when I published...
0: Feels good. Ron Johnson's a good man. Felt good having him ask Fauci, hey, you push this on everybody and it's harmful. But it's not just him.
22: Operation Warp Speed was, whether you're Republican or Democrat, considered one of the most incredible things ever done in this country. The efficiency, the way it was done, the distribution, everything about it has been amazing. But, you know, that was now a long time ago.
0: You know why those companies that produce that poison, why they haven't been sued into bankruptcy? Because Operation Warp Speed gave them legal cover. And Republicans were in on it too. Democrats were in on it too. Even ones you love, like Trump. And because it was so widespread, we don't get real accountability. Jesse, I love your show. I was in the military. I had spent decades perfecting my marksmanship abilities, and I shot onto the National Guard's all-guard team, oh, that's cool, which is composed of the best shooters across all 54 states and territories. We were an international combat marksmanship team, and when COVID hit, all travel stopped. I was cheated out of an opportunity to shoot in New Zealand and South Africa, and because I resisted the COVID vaccine, I was eventually given a letter of reprimand and forced out of the military, a service I loved with all my heart. That young man busted his tail, signed up to serve his country, and because of the lies told, had it all taken away from him. And his story deserves to be heard too. All right, we're going to pause, and I want to talk about me. Just as I need a break, and we'll come back to this. I have to tell you about how bad my back is next.
2: Jesse Kelly returns next.
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15: Hot, humid for a couple more days. Might get some weekend relief. Could see low to mid 80s for highs by Saturday with less humidity. A few scattered storms in the meantime around tonight. Lows dropping down to 75. Hot and humid again Thursday. Some scattered storms at times. A high of 93. Heat indices to 102. I'm meteorologist Mark Thibodeau.
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18: Oh, on a wonderful, wonderful Wednesday, a hump day, but we are going to return to your little stories as we churn through them today. I don't mean to say little stories. That's not fair at all. Your heartbreaking stories, the stories of how COVID crushed you, yourself, your family, your job, your business, whatever it may be, because it may be the only justice you ever get, but at least it gets told. Good evening. We listen to you often and love your sense of humor and how you honor the men and women who served our country. I lost my mother to COVID on April 10th, 2020. She was the second person to pass in the state of Delaware. She died alone in the hospital. She wore hearing aids and wasn't able

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5: News this hour from Town Hall. I'm Keith Peters in Washington. Iran has launched a barrage of missiles at American forces in the Middle East. President Trump says Iran knows what will happen next after its attacks.
6: We're going to be hitting them very hard because it's our turn to hit them. They know it's coming. They're asking us not to do it. But, they tried shooting it last night. So we had five rockets shot going 8,500 miles an hour, and all five rockets were knocked down to the ground. But they nevertheless took a shot, so it's our turn.
5: The U.S., meanwhile, partnered with Saudi Arabia on Wednesday to strike Iran-backed militias in neighboring Iraq, killing at least 20 fighters. Iraqi militia officials said six Iranian advisors were also killed in the U.S.-Saudi strikes. There's no do-over for Wisconsin's absentee voters.
7: A judge in Wisconsin has ruled that voters